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3: 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I'm Kelly Saperja, and if you'd like to contact me with a request for next week, as this is a pre-recorded program, or if you would like more information about Northern Lights, you can visit its page on my personal website at ksaperja.net/Northern Lights. 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That's written as one word. Here's Debbie Fortnum to start this week with a track called Forever Friend from her album The Healing Piano.

0: That was Stephen Vitale with Guitar of Soul from his album Language of the Soul. We also heard Patrick Bernard with Holistic Intention from Angel Reiki. First Moments from the Daystar Television Network DVD Reflections, Volume 1. And Debbie Fortnum started this week's show with Forever Friend from her album The Healing Piano. I'm Kelly Superja. You're listening to Northern Lights, the New Age show. 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And I'll be back in a moment with more relaxing New Age, ambient, and meditation music after these messages.
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Welcome back to Northern Lights, the New Age Show. I'm Kelly Saperja. It's time for our featured releases for this week, and our first one is from David DeMichelle, who's just released the second album in his Through the Cosmos series. Let's start this set with Quasar.

That was David DeMichel with Quasar from Through the Cosmos 2 here on Northern Lights, the New Age Show. I'm Kelly Superja. Our next new release for this week is from pianist Greg Maroney and flutist Sherry Finzer. This is A Thousand Falling Petals from their latest album, Cherry Blossoms.

0: That was Altus, a project of Canadian ambient musician and producer Mike Kars, C-A-R-S-S, with Floating Free from the album Coma Cluster. And if you'd like more information about Mike and his various projects, you can visit his website at altusmusic.ca. That's altusmusic.ca. Before that, we heard Greg Moroney and Sherry Finzer with A Thousand Falling Petals from their new album, Cherry Blossoms. I'm Kelly Sapergia, and I hope you can stay tuned. We've got more relaxing New Age, ambient, and meditation music coming up in a few moments. 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

0: That was Night Noise with Night in That Land from their album Shadow of Time. We also heard Hilary Stagg with the title track from the album Sweet Return. 2002 with South Wind from Celtic Fairy Dream. And we began this set with Savannah Sunrise from Deuter's album Earth Blue. I'm Kelly Superja. You're listening to Northern Lights, the New Age show. 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That's written as one word. I'll be back in a moment with more relaxing New Age, ambient, and meditation music after these messages.
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2: 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Welcome back to Northern Lights, the New Age show. I'm Kelly Superga. Let's start this set with another track from the album Cherry Blossoms by Greg Maroney and Sherry Finzer, titled What Remains When We Let Go.

From Solitudes, we just heard David Bradstreet, Dan Gibson, and consultant Dr. Lior Bartel with Inner Sea from the album Natural Stress Relief. We also heard Medwin Goodall with Invocation from the first album in his Medicine Woman series, David DeMichel with A New World from his new album Through the Cosmos 2, and we began this set with What Remains When We Let Go from Greg Maroney and Sherry Finzer's latest album, Cherry Blossoms. And that's going to wrap up this week's broadcast of Northern Lights, the New Age show. If you'd like to contact me with a request for next week, or if you have any comments about anything you've heard on Northern Lights, you can find all the details on how to get in touch on the show's website at ksapergia.net/Northern Lights. That's ksapergia.net/Northern Lights. That's written as one word. You'll also find information on how to submit your music for airplay if you are a musician or label, or how to become an affiliate broadcaster. I'm Kelly Sapergia, thanking you for listening, and I hope you can join me again next week, same time, same station, for more of the best relaxing New Age, ambient, and meditation music. I'm going to leave you this week with a track from Peter Kater's album, Resonance. 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

And that's what I'm going to play. Hi, everybody. Welcome to Mike Smith, a presentation of I'm hearing myself delayed again. Forgot to fix that. I thought I did. Somehow I've had to figure why I just keep doing that. Anyway, welcome to the show. I've been looking through the records an hour.

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1: And we'll play the song you like to hear. We'll tell you how to write me, call me, and all that stuff. We only got one phone call so far. I'm recording this on Tuesday. And if any other comes up and I can play it, if it's email, I will. No special theme. Since I was on camp, I lost 3 days of work, so I'm working extra days. So I don't have a lot of free time to do things this week. More next week, and then who knows.
2: I got a stack of records here, a stack of records there. I

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Anyway, write and call me, all that stuff. Hello to Natalie, who's the one that made the request. And we're going to give you some other stuff, Natalie, so be ready for it. Pre-coasters.

June Valley, and here I stand. Sorry for the quality of that copy. I'll have to see if we can find another one someday. And it may be someday. From, what was the year that one said? 1959. There's another song called The Wedding, but I don't think they're the same song. I could have sworn we had another version of that by somebody else, and I'm looking. Other than Patti Page, Kitty Callan, and Cole. Oh, not the same song. Not the same song. There's one by the Cordettes called The Wedding, which is interesting. Julie Rogers, that's what I was thinking of. But I'm not sure if that's the same song. Anyway, let's not get caught up in this mess and just say hi and welcome. And no TV single or anything, just because I got home late. Long story, nothing exciting, but when I went to camp, I lost 3 days of work, so I usually don't work on Tuesdays, and it gives me time to try to get things around the house done. Now, normally I go to my sweetie's on Friday and go back home Monday night and have Tuesday to work with. Sometimes I go home Sunday when I have to deal with doctor's thing Monday morning that I will this week. But unfortunately, for this month, I got to work on Tuesdays to make up for Wednesday, Thursday, and Friday, lost when I went to camp. Knowing I was going to do that, I didn't mind. But we're having a slight heat wave here. Although, hearing Natalie's message, I'm sure it was hotter there than it is here. But we're in the 80s, I think, here, and I think it's going to be that way for the next 2 or 3 days. So we're having a mild heat wave now. If you're in other parts of the valley, like San Jose and stuff, I'm sure it's a lot hotter. This is interesting about the Bay Area, since I lived here. Lived in Albany, which is not far from here, near the ocean. And San Jose, Campbell, near the hot area. So I've seen both sides, because I lived in L.A. in different heat and cold areas. So as I get older, I'm not used to it like I used to. But hey, that's the way it goes, right? Anyway, welcome to the show. Mike Chu here. And after the first set, we will tell you how to write and call me. So we're not going to have any special tribute. I hope you guys didn't mind the Jerry Fuller last week. I've been doing this a lot lately, and here's why I'd like your opinion. Do you mind me doing these? Because this is not normal radio. This is just me giving what little information I know and playing the songs I think you might like, or the artists you may never heard of, like Jerry Fuller, and things like that. I like doing that. If you like it, great. If you don't, let me know. I want to keep my audience. I don't want to lose them. But let me know, please. Write me at request@mikesmess.com. That's the first way to write me. request@mikesmess.com. M-I-K-E with an S. M-A-S-S like a mess. request@mikesmess.com. And phone like Natalie did. Hey, way to go, Natalie. She didn't have a computer. She uses Alexa. And I'm sure many of you people who call in use Alexa. So, you get away from your Alexa. Don't say... I probably made all these Alexa go, these A-ladies go off, so I'm probably going to be turned off by now. Don't say the A-lady and have the call. Well, you can call him through the A-lady. I think you can make phone calls through the A-lady. I wonder if that still works, because I used to work it with my Skype, but there's no more Skype. I have to test that out. I know... Zoom, you can make calls to people and have them be put into conferences. And I'm sure there are other things that do that still. Anyway, so calling me. So get your phone ready. Pick it up. Cell phone, landline, whatever landline is still left. VoIP, probably many of those in landline right now. Fake landline, that's what I call it. And many people don't realize that. And there is a generation that don't even know what a landline is. It's hard to believe. And there'll be more because they're trying to get rid of all of them.
to get rid of all this copper wiring. Anyway, give me a phone call at 1-510-315-2554. That's 1-510-315-2554. I may repeat this in the second hour in case you hear it live. But usually, if you hear, you know, if you hear the replay, I put it in the first hour. No, you don't need to hear the second, if you don't need to hear it in the second hour. But maybe I will. 1-510-315-2554. Next week, we're going to do a recording session for a little bit. And I'm not going to tell you what it is. It's a song you all knew. And the version that you all knew will not be on this recording session. But we will talk about that next week. Like I said, I like to do different things sometime. And I will get back to a TV thing and hit version and non-hit version later. I may throw in some things I haven't played in a while that are not in the database, as they call it. And just do potpourri today. Nothing exciting. And hopefully not dull. So let's get started. And what year can we start out with, folks? Come on, jingle people. 1961. Just because you don't get paid.

Beach Boys. You know, it's funny, two of the 63 songs I didn't have the jingle for in this setting. That's kind of funny. 1961, Lawrence Welk, her version of Yellow Bird. Of course, Arthur Lyman, the one everybody knows. And of course, I'm going to sneeze, right? 1963, now it says Curtis Mayfield. Hold on. You didn't notice that on the inner tag, but it's actually the Temptation, even though he was the lead singer then, for 1963. 1959 for Paul Anka, and a mono version. Sometimes we play stereo, sometimes I like to make it authentic and play the mono version of Put Your Head on My Shoulder. I remember hearing that on my radio in 59 and saying, wow, what a weird song. I'm only 9 years old, what do you expect? For 1957, There Is a Mountain by Donovan, in 1963, In My Room. I know normally play four, but by that time,

Yeah. I think that was George Hamilton the fourth. And the lady, yeah, it was. excuse me. Canadian Pacific from 1969. Don't know that one. My sweetie is a big George Hamilton fan. I am kind of too. For me, by Georgia Gibbs from 1953. Short Fat Fanny, Larry Williams from 1957 on the specialty label. And from 1948, the original country version with Pee Wee King and Tennessee Waltz. And then 2 years later, Patti Page made a hit of it. And about 20 other copies that were out there in that time. You probably haven't heard any of them. That happened when something becomes a big hit. These other people do it. Popular artists and stuff just to get noticed or something. And you never know. Anyway, having fun playing music. Nothing to talk about. So we're just playing the jukebox, letting the music play. Here's Janice Harper and... From 19, well, we'll let them tell you.

Bill Young, I miss you already, and you're not even gone. I believe that's what we, yeah. And you know, I didn't have the right year on that one. Oh, 57. Both that and So Rare by Jimmy Dorsey and his orchestra. Still going in 57. That's pretty good. Not on Columbia, though. It's a small label. I know I had the 45. If You Ever Leave Me by Jack Jones from 1968. I didn't know he was still around. For 1957, Jane Harper, That's Why I Was Born. Okay, interesting song. Can just playing the music today, no big thing. So, not that I love playing the music, so I hope you guys don't mind hearing it. So, here is The Temptation to finish our hour, and we'll continue, and we'll end up with Sue Thompson to start the next hour. So, here we go.

Well, that means we're on the... Actually, we're on the second hour already. Sorry about that. We'll tell you what we played and stuff after that. And, what else can I say? Having fun playing the music for you? May have something to say in a bit. Otherwise, you're better off. Anyway, we'll be back with more of this music, including Natalie's request by the Robin and some extra Robin song before they were the Coasters. Johnny Otis discovered them, but I don't have any of the recordings they did for, I guess they did for Savoy, which he was kind of responsible for. But anyway, we'll be back. So, enjoy the Alley Cat. Don't step on him.

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1: 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Why? Because it's in all of our hearts.

0: Ooh, can't do that. Sad movie, Sue Thompson, from 1961. I haven't heard that song without. Thought it was a boring song, but I haven't heard it without. 1966. I liked it later though. 1966. Beauty's Only Skin Deep by the Temptation. I was going to the foundation camp, Bloomfield, and I go to camp to go to camp because my parents decided to take their once in a while trip to up in the mountains somewhere. I forget where we were, near Fresno. So my dad came to pick me up just to take me to another camp, and I wanted to go home. So we spent some time there, and I pointed with the radio and heard that song and said, wow, a new Temptation song, kind of interesting. Okay, 1961, He's the Great Imposter by the Fleetwood. Can't go wrong with the Fleetwood. Come See by Major Lance from 1965. A Question of Temperature by Balloon Farm. Yes, it's one of those, what you call nuggets, but it actually did chart. I wonder if it was 66 or 67. Let me see if I can find that out. Balloon Farm, come on, give me a break. I'd do anything to get this name noticed. 1968, well, I was wrong. That was one of the later ones. And then after that, we played, of course, Alley Cat by Bert Fabric and his piano. And then, of course, Sue Thompson, Sad Movies. Before that, Mike Sweetie, saying what you were listening to. Hey, you got Natalie, the only request we got today, but that's fine. That's kind of a laid-back show today, but that's fine, too. I could have given you a replay, but I didn't want to do that. I like doing this show. So here's Natalie's request, and I'll explain what we're going to play.
1: Hey there, Mike. It's Natalie from Sacramento, California. I would like to hear something, haven't heard in a while. Smokey Joe's Cafe. I think when they were the Robins, the Coasters, when they were the Robins. Smokey Joe's Cafe, that's what I'd like to hear. And yes, I heard you. I had fun seeing you at camp. And great show.
0: Thank you. Yeah, she's a longtime friend of mine who lives in Sacramento, and I saw her at camp. One of the few people I used to know at camp. I met more new people, I think, than the people I used to know. I mean, I had my L.A. friends were there, and other ones of their friends. So, like I said, it was a lot of fun. Okay, Natalie, here's your request, plus some other Robins stuff before they were the Coasters. And we'll end it with a Coasters song, but not a big hit. I think it came out after Searching. But here you go, and an interesting song. This is all from a vinyl collection, and I'll give you the title in a bit if you're interested. But one song is not in here, and I'm not sure my copy. A song they did when they were on RCA. I will tell you, it was a Hank Snow song, and I'm sure if he had his way, it wouldn't have been released because he hated country. He hated rock and roll. But since the label owns you, and he was on RCA, they took the chance. So we'll put that after this one. Here's your request.

Yeah. You tell it, man. Anyway, we had the Robins as requested by Natalie, Smokey Joe's Cafe, on the Sparks label, which was the Leaf of the Stola label when they lived in L.A. They formed a record label after doing a lot of writing. I guess they had enough money to try it. Didn't do successful with it, but it got the Coasters or the Robins on there. Now, the Robins were on Crown Records, and there's another label, NRCA. I don't know if they started on RCA or another label, and unfortunately, I don't remember how I found this out. There was a collection I got many, many years ago, probably a gray market or a bootleg, of all the early stuff other than the Savoy that Johnny Otis produced. I'd love to see what those were. but it had all the stuff in their labels they were on prior to ADCO. And it ended with Smokey Joe's Cafe and the flip side, which I forget what it is. This is from a collection called There's a Riot Going On, The Robins. Let's see if I can find the title again. There's a Riot Going On, The Robins on ADCO, put out by Rhino Records. Oh, the Coasters on ADCO. Yeah. And Rhino put this out in the 2000s when they were no longer selling CDs in stores. They had their own webpage and would sell what they call handmade collections or something like that. The Nuggets collection was taken from that. And this was another one. They even did the Alan Sherman box set with all his albums and extra stuff. And these cost a pretty penny, more and more now than they did when they were out. I can tell you that. Just an example, I paid probably about 50, 60 bucks for this thing. They did a Joni Mitchell album, all her first 10 studio albums and stuff. Some quality were good, some weren't, but that was something they were doing. And the Joni Mitchell one was only available in England, but a lot of stores and even some radio stations gave away copies here. KVMR at one time when they were in the pledge drive and giving that away for quite a big amount of money that you pledged, which must mean they knew somebody at Rhino and they probably had a whole bunch in the warehouse and just gave them to him to use for pledge drive. That's my guess. But yeah, Rhino was really into that. They were no longer a record store, although there is a record store in Claremont, but I don't know if it's owned by the same person or people. Or a record label, theoretically, although now they do release a lot of stuff that you can get on download. Otherwise, a lot of this stuff wouldn't be available because they merged with, I think they're part of Warner Brothers now, where they actually were very independent. They started out at a record store, which I've been to many times in the 70s, and then became a label and kind of had some unique things and probably had some of the punk rock stuff and had Bonds and Bonds and a lot of stuff that Demento would play. It was kind of an interesting label. There's a book about it. I should

Cowboy Corpus, it's hard to find good quality recordings of his. I think he was on Stardate. And most of that stuff was not always good quality. They were later released for cheap cassettes for truck drivers. Anyway, Center Get a Sound, Hey Little Girl from 1966. Three in a row was good for two, but I messed up. Anyway, Sunday Kind of Love by the Harp Tone, which is not what I intended to play. But you always hear that in every oldies collection, and it never really charted. Actually, none of this stuff really charted because they were on different labels and not recognized other than in New York, I believe. And for a while, you couldn't even find this stuff unless you lived in New York. Even Roulette would put some of this stuff on album, but not a lot of it. Anyway, so, and then we had Life Is But a Dream, which is a beautiful version of the song. From, I think, 54. And I almost lost my mind on the, I believe, Lucky label from 1956. I'm not guaranteeing that. The Blue label, I know that. And then Filipino Baby. I don't think I put a year on that one, but I don't think I have a year for that one as far as the jingle's concerned. This show's going by pretty fast, which is fine with me. I'm tired. It's 1946. Long time ago. And almost 20 years later, he died in a plane crash with Patsy Cline. Kind of sad. Okay, let's keep the music going. Just playing the music for you. Here are the Merry-Go-Round. And when everybody liked, or at least I did, played a lot in L.A. and probably a little bit everywhere else.

adventures. Very big in LA and probably everywhere else. Anyway, that was, we started out with the merry-go-round in 67. You're a very lovely woman. A secret. And Other Side of Town from a great compilation called Growing Up Too Fast. A girl group collection that Mercury came out with, I believe in the 90s, early 2000s. And then Revelez. That was from 1954, 6 years before Kathy Young did it. Me and my sweetie heard that, and then it reminded me of a song I should have played, and I don't have time to play it. I didn't get it set up in here. And I feel bad now, because I promised I would. Until Baby by John Lennon, which I'll probably try to play next week. I'll set it up in the bath when I have more time. Anyway, The River Lands, The Thousand Stars. And then Adventures. And Scene from Silver City, which I don't know anything about. Was it a movie? Was it a TV series or what? We're going to end it with Del Reed. And then the Beatles from 1964, the one that got them started, and I don't think we'll have time for our ending scene. Oh, we might, but not much of it. Anyway, we'll see you all next week. Thanks for listening. This was just a potpourri today. Enjoy. Leave a request next week. Bye.

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And each Tuesday between 20 and 21 hours UTC, I present you the best in soul and rhythm and blues music. And if you have a request for the show, you're always welcome to send a message to Ate@theglobalvoice.info.

actually starting off with 100% aged in soul, 100% proof aged in soul. And I rather fight than twist. Sorry, I rather fight than switch. Well, that's the difference. Okay, let's see what they have to bring us.

Yeah, Zeke Strong, and I love and talk, but I don't play. And before that, 100% proof, aged in soul, and I'd rather fight than switch. Right, okay, and here's Zeb and Dance Floor.

Alright, yeah. Land of the Thousand Dances, famous track. I guess this was the original version by Chris Kenner. Of course, there's also a Wilson Pickett version. That's a bit more up-tempo. Right, you're listening to the Global Voice. And here are the Casinos.

0: 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Some radio stations think Double Dutch is enough. Not us. We liked
1: Didn't
0: it.
1: Didn't that Odd Leaflang guy move to Denmark?
0: It's Odd Leaflang, and yeah, he did. But he's still Dutch, and he still plays the same great music.
1: So does Odd speak Dutch on the show?
0: Well, actually, now he does. The whole show's in Dutch now.
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0: Right, because he plays great music.
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0: Got it in one.
1: So let me get this straight. Now I can check out Triple Dutch and have a Danish at the same time?
0: Right, but if you want a Danish, you'll have to get it yourself, unless you want to wait for Maureen's cafe to open. But that's another show.
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0: Yeah, let's kick it up a notch. 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

Welcome, See About Me. Once more, a track by Chris Kenner. And, well, here are once more the Casinos. And then you can tell me goodbye.

Yeah, okay. Boomerang, of course. That was a track by Otis Leeville. And here is once more 100 Proof Aged in Soul. And I have come to save you.

0: And this is Sean Klein back with you here on Everything with the Kitchen Sink. Africa Mokili Mobimba. This song was written during the military dictatorship in Brazil. Manu Chao, El Quitapena. And it starts out, to live without you is to live dying. Jörgen Hansson from Sweden. We heard Leave It or Toppin, Life is Great. 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

Yeah, okay. Yeah, nice bit of blues, Dead President with Willie Dixon. And here's Otis LaVille.

Yeah, okay. Nice track you just heard here on the Global Voice. And of course, you're listening to Soul Food each Tuesday. And let me see, what did we play for you? Otis LaVille, yeah. And Reason to Be Lonely. And here is a tribe called Quest.

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Okay, Tommy Tucker, High Heel Sneakers, and before that, a nice version of The World. My World is Empty Without You, this time done not by the Supremes, but by Chris Clark. And, well, let's go on with Johnny Adams, Georgia Morning.

Messenger to the Ghetto, a track by Otis Jackson. And here's Betty LaVette, Your Turn to Cry.

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3: 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And next week I'll be there with another edition of Soul Food, so be there. 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Bye-bye.

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The Eva Cogia is Michelle Joe Ballard for Fox Arrive with the Air Claw Sounds Irish. Hello, friends. I'm Joe Ballard, and I'd like to welcome you to this program, Sounds Irish. On this program, you'll hear all types, styles, and genre of Irish music: traditional, folk, ballads, country and Irish, and old-time Irish songs, with vocals and instrumentals, along with some information about Irish culture, geography, and history. So why not stay and listen and enjoy an Irish stew of songs and music and chat with me, Joe Ballard. Hello, friends, and welcome to the programme. I hope you're going to stay with me and enjoy some of the material I've got lined up for you on this week's Sounds Irish. First of all, just to let you know that this is a pre-recorded programme, so you can't contact me while I'm on air. But as I tell you every week, you can contact me by email at any time. And the email address, joebollard6@gmail.com. joebollard6@gmail.com. And put the words Sounds Irish in the subject line if you've got a request, a dedication, a comment, or just a question to ask. We started last week's programme, if you recall, with a group called the Irish Descendants. We're going to do the same again this week. I've discovered another track of theirs. Last week they were telling us all about the goings-on that were taking place in Shamrock cities all around the world. Now they're telling us the story of their Uncle Dan.

The Irish immigrants there. Now, I don't know about calling that country in Irish. I'd call it country in Cajun. I like them. Make a nice sound. Now we're going to my part of the world now, because we're coming to County Wicklow. County Wicklow is situated just south of Dublin on the east coast of Ireland. It consists of wonderful mountains and rivers and streams and hills. This is a publicity gimmick I'm on for my local county. Listen to Hugo Duncan as he tells us how he got a letter from his mother all the way among the Wicklow hills.

Now, that was recorded some time ago, I'd say sometime in the 70s, Hugo Duncan, and a song that I like, Among the Wicklow Hills. You recall last week's programme when I played you three tracks from various Irish tenors, or various tenors, because one of them certainly isn't Irish, but I promised you that I'd play the three of them singing together. Here they are with a song that we all know and love so well.

Most of us today have heard of Ed Sheeran, the singer. Now here, Mike Denver is giving us the story of Ed Sheeran's ancestry, born down by the Wexford border. Apparently, he met this girl called Nancy Mulligan, and he asked her father, and the father said no, so they ran away. And listen, here's Mike

Mike Denver telling us all what happened down by the Wexford border. Next time you hear Ed Sheeran singing, you can say you know a little bit of his family history. You know, friends, at this time of the year, in the summertime, Dublin can be a beautiful place. Yes, it's a city, it's a capital city, and it can be pretty busy at times. But there's certain parts of the city that are beautiful. One of my favourite places in Dublin is it's a pedestrian area, shopping area called Grafton Street. Beautiful, clean, nice, no traffic. And at the top of it is a wonderful green area known as Stephen's Green. Why am I telling you all this? I'm painting a picture for you of a song called The Dublin Saunter. Dublin can be heaven with coffee at 11 and a stroll down Stephen's Green. Listen to Sonny Knowles. This is the best version of this song there is.

And I can guarantee that one of the best places in Ireland to be on a sunny summer morning is drinking coffee in Grafton Street. That was Sonny Knowles and the Dublin Saunter. Sonny painting us a picture in sound there of Dublin on a sunny summer morning. And speaking of painting a picture, I'm going to play for you now a track by Sean Keane. He's the brother of Dolores Keane, both wonderful singers in their own right. Here, Sean is telling us the story of the grandfather who's painting, well, he doesn't know what picture to paint, and his grandson comes to him and says, "Granddad, paint me a picture of Ireland." Here's Sean Keane.

Toshiv Geshtukt, Sounds Irish, Lemisha Joe Bollard. You're listening to Sounds Irish with me, Joe Bollard.

Now, I have to promise you there, I didn't fade that. It fades on the track itself. One of Ireland's leading ceilidh bands for many a year. Now, the Galloglass ceilidh band playing us some ceilidh tunes. I think every county in Ireland, the 32 counties, has a song written about it. I'm going to go over to the west of Ireland now, to County Leitrim. This was a huge hit for Larry Cunningham. Had a big deep voice. And he had a big hit, as I say, with this one entitled Lovely Leitrim.

Now, I am aware that technically that recording left a little bit to be desired, but I did want to use it. It was Larry Cunningham and Lovely Leitrim. Now, we're going to liven it up a little bit with a track from De Dannan. Now, this is, well, as far as I'm aware, this particular song is an Irish-American song that was written in the, I think, what, the early 1900s or 1910s or 20s, around that particular time, Irish-American. And it's De Dannan featuring Maura O'Connell telling us all about Irish Molly O'.

If you had only 99, I'd love you just the same. Dead Annan featuring Maura O'Connell and my Irish Molly O. Now it's the turn of my favourite Irish ballad group. Regular listeners will know that that's the Dublin City Ramblers, and they're singing yet another of those emigrant songs entitled My Green Valleys. Listen to the lyrics.

0: Now, I know I should have explained a little bit before I played that track. It paints the scene of a ship leaving Ireland to go to America. And this follows the famine of 1846, when millions of people left Ireland to go to America to seek living elsewhere because there was a huge potato blight famine in the country. And many of them, well, they died on the way because they were just put down in the holds of the ship. And the fever broke out, the plague broke, and many of them just died and were thrown overboard. I hope that paints a little bit of explanation for you there. My Green Valleys from the Dublin City Ramblers.
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7: 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Okay, here goes. Yeah.

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3: I mentioned at the beginning of the program that there will be favorites on this week's program, and this is another of my favorites that I play. I seem to play them almost every week. This is a version by Louise Morrissey of the Percy French song Come Back, Paddy Riley to Bally James Duff. Now, this was featured in the movie The Blue Lagoon. It's a long time ago. But it was sung in the movie by the guy that was acting the part of Paddy Buttons. I'm speaking of Noel Purcell. And I had the good fortune to meet Noel Purcell some years afterwards. And he was delighted when the two of us sang together this song. It's Louise Morrissey's interpretation of Come Back, Paddy Riley to Bally James Duff, which, by the way, is in County Cavan.

Come home, Paddy Riley, to Bally James Duff. Come home, Paddy Riley, to me. Beautifully sung there by Louise Morrissey. And what else could we do but play a track by Paddy Riley? And this one was always a big favourite in the Bollard household when I was growing up.

Paddy Riley, he of the Fields of Athenry fame, singing for us there, My Little Grey Home in the West. Now, the last time I played that on the programme, it was by Frank McCafferty. And by strange coincidence and clever planning on my playlist part, I've got a Frank McCafferty track for you now. This was not an Irish song. In fact, it was a big hit, I think, way back when for Jimmy Rosselli. But Frank McCafferty, and they don't come much more Irish than Frank, he's giving us his interpretation of When Your Old Wedding Ring Was New.

When Your Old Wedding Ring Was New, from Frank McCaffrey. I'll give him his proper name, hailing from County Mayo, and a nice version. And here's another link yet again, because we're still on the subject of rings, because this is the big hit that Dermot O'Brien had a good few years ago, and he's telling us all about the Cladda ring. Now, Cladda, as I've told you before, lovely little town in County Galway, and, well, it's well known for its Cladda ring, the Cladda ring that has, well, it's a ring that has clasped hands on it. And actually, as I'm doing this recording, I'm just looking. I've got two Cladda rings, one on each hand. Anyway, enough said. Here's Dermot O'Brien with a very old recording of the Cladda ring.

Be sure and bring with you the old Clatter Ring from Dermot O'Brien. Now for a singer that I don't feature too often on Sounds Irish because I haven't got an awful lot of his material. But I do have some. I'm speaking, of course, of Red Hurley. Now, Red is still singing. He's doing a lot of gospel work at the moment, and wherever he appears, particularly in Ireland, he gets great crowds, and he always did. I'm going to play for you now a track that I had the good fortune to write for Red some years ago, let's put it like that, when I was going through a sort of a songwriting phase in my musical career. Listen to Red Hurley as he sings Hold Me Just One More Time.

Red Hurley, who hails from Dublin, singing a song written by yours truly, Hold Me Just One More Time. Now, friends, we hear the beautiful sound of the Irish whistle, so beautifully played for us by Joni Madden, painting a lovely picture. The waves of Kilkee. Kilkee is in County Clare, on the west coast of Ireland. And as it starts, you'll hear the waves washing up against the coast. And then the beautiful sound, as I say, Joni Madden.

Some fine banjo playing there from Jerry O'Connor. And the piece was entitled Banish Misfortune. And I hope that that's what this programme does for you. Some fine Bowron playing as well, was there not? You know, the Irish drum, the Bowron. Superb. And now the beauty of doing a programme like this, friends, because it sounds Irish, we can change the style, type and genre of almost every track. We're going to slow it down now, because this is a beautiful version of a song that you all know so well. It's performed here for us by Celtic Woman, but it's from a live recording. Take a listen to this. I think this is fabulous.

Celtic Woman and a wonderful interpretation of Galway Bay. Earlier on in the programme, we were listening to Louise Morrissey pleading with Paddy Riley to come back to Bally James Duff in County Cavan. We're still in County Cavan with this track, the lovely clear voice of Eileen Donaghy and Doonaree.

Hasn't she got a lovely voice and a lovely accent as well? That was a big hit for Vera Lynn many years ago, but there, Eileen Donaghy and Dunery. We're going back, way back in time for this next track. It's a beautiful song, beautifully sung. First of all, let me tell you, it's sung by a teenage Julie Andrews, would you believe? Yes. And she's singing the song The Kerry Dances, because Killarney's in County Kerry. And she's painting the picture where people used to go to the crossroads in the evening time and the piper would come and they'd play and they'd dance Irish dances. Listen to a very young sounding, I think this is a gorgeous recording of Julie Andrews and The Kerry Dances.

Oh, straight out of school. Julie Andrews, a far cry from the hills are alive with the sound of music, and her version of the Kerry Dances. Now, once again, it's changing the mood time. If you take two of the most popular Irish groups over the last number of years, and put them together, you make a good sound and tell a good story. This, for instance, we have the Dubliners and the Pogues. You remember the Pogues, they did the fairy tale of New York, the Christmas thing. Now here they're telling us about this crazy ship called the Irish Rover. There's a verse in it that I've never heard before, but it goes along at the rate of knots, this one. And I suppose with a ship, that's quite right. The Pogues, the Dubliners, and the Irish Rover.

quite the lyrics I'm familiar with, but they're the Pogues and the Dubliners telling us the story of the Irish Rover. Every so often on Sounds Irish, I play you a track called Sail Away by Ronan Tynan, my favourite Irish male singer. I came across this track the other day and I'm quite excited about it because I've never heard this version before. It is, of course, Ronan Tynan's version of Danny Boy. And there is a verse at the beginning that I was never aware of. Standing over the grave of Danny Boy, painting the picture before he actually sings the song that we all know so well. Take a listen to Ronan Tynan, and particularly the verse at the beginning, as he sings Danny Boy.

well-deserved applause for the wonderful singing of Roland Tynan. As I say, my favourite Irish male singer. The man has a wonderful voice. And as, like me, were you surprised pleasantly by the verse at the beginning? Well, most weeks on Sounds Irish, I'll play a Johnny McAvoy track. And sometimes I might even play two, because I'm the world's biggest Johnny McAvoy fan. I'm going to play one for you now, a song that is a memory jogger for me, because I can remember singing this in New York at an Irish centre many years ago. And look, I've told you the story before, and I'll tell you again another time. This is Johnny McAvoy telling us the story of the man who had to leave his village of Ferns in County Wexford and go to work in New York. But wherever he was, he never forgot his place back home and the old bog road that used to lead out of the village. Listen to Johnny as he sings his version of The Old Bog Road. It tells a lovely story. As I say so often, listen to the lyrics.

Johnny McAvoy with an abridged version of the old bog road. Someday I must play you the full version and tell you the story about my experiences. But as I say, that's for another day. Friends, where I live at present is in Bray, County Wicklow, which is on the east coast of Ireland. We're actually just about 12 miles south of the capital city, Dublin. And of course, Dublin's on the coast. And Dublin has its own bay, the beautiful area of Dublin Bay stretching on the east coast. I had the good fortune of knowing as a friend the lady who wrote this next song. It's sung for us by Glenn Curtin. The lady's name was May O'Higgins. In fact, I'm not quite sure if she didn't write the song Doonaree that we heard from Eileen Donaghy early on. But she did write this one, and this was the most popular of her songs. May O'Higgins wrote the song Dublin Bay, sung for us beautifully here by Glenn Curtin.

0: A nice version there. Haven't heard that one before. Glenn Curtin and his version of the Mayo Higgins song, My Dublin Bay.
1: 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Other DJs. Yeah. Bring the action.
2: 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Have mercy. From Los Angeles, California, transatlantic super jock, cranking up the vibes. 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It's me, the Emperor Roscoe. Welcome, everybody. The LA Connection will crank right here Sundays at 2. And we look forward to you joining us.
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6: And now we come right up to date with this next track. Here's a singer that I've been listening to quite a lot of over the last couple of weeks. Her name is Donna Taggart. I think she's a protege of Phil Coulter's, but she's carrying out a nationwide tour very shortly. She has a lovely voice. The song is entitled Jealous of the Angels. And it's, you can picture her singing this, well, I'm sure it is, sung at funerals. Listen to Donna Taggart as she sings Jealous of the Angels. And a little warning, it is a bit longer than we normally have, but as I say so often, it's too good to fade.

Friends, wasn't that simply beautiful? Donna Taggart is the singer's name, and I'm sure we'll be hearing more from her on future Sounds Irish programmes. Jealous of the Angels. I think the last time I played a version of this next song was by Celtic Woman, a programme a couple of weeks ago. And I think we've also played some male singer singing it, old John Hogan. Here we have the original from Bing Crosby himself, from The Quiet Man.

Now, come on, make allowances. It was recorded way, way back in the day. Bing Crosby and the Isle of Innisfree. Earlier on the programme, I played you my favourite Irish male vocalist, Ronan Tynan. Remember, we did Danny Boy. I'm going to play you my favourite female Irish singer now. Regular listeners will know I'm speaking of Anne-Marie O'Riordan. And this is a memory jogger for Joe, because believe it or not, I learnt this song when I was at boarding school. A nun who was looking after the music end of things. She was from Ireland, and she taught me this song one particular evening when she was playing gramophone records. Oh, come on, Joe, leave it there. Listen to Anne-Marie O'Riordan and her version of The Garden Where the Praties Grow. Praties is an Irish word for potatoes.

You know, as I say so often on Sounds Irish, I love that girl's voice. Hailing from County Cork, Anne-Marie O'Riordan giving us her version of The Garden Where the Praties Grow. Now here's a track I played a couple of weeks ago and it met with a good response. Brendan Shine, if you ever go over to Ireland, don't pay too much attention to him though.

Well, friends, that sounds Irish for this week. I hope you've enjoyed it. I've enjoyed every single track. And the email address, joebollard6@gmail.com. J-O-E-B-O-L-L-A-R-D, figure6@gmail.com. And put the words, sounds Irish, in the subject line if you've got a request, a dedication, a comment, or just a question to ask. Friends, may good God bless you and yours and me and mine. And until we're together again, no matter what radio station you're listening to me on, stay safe, stay happy. This is Joe Bollard saying God bless, travel safely, slán, bye.

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4: 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The LA Connection will crank right here, Sundays at 2, and we look forward to you joining us. 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
0: Hey baby!
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0: 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Or the Global Boys. Come in, come in.

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We are out of control. We have lost control. Our airlocks are threatened by cosmic rays, invasions from the wounded galaxies, by the ectoplasmic reaches of pure enthusiasm and the soul's erection of joy. Our portholes dodge with the mind-eating acids that corrode and the perspex shields of vision. Our computers have gone crazy and we are in need of electrotherapy. Our fuel tanks dream of explosion. Taste and scent bones and messages of peace from long lost Earth. We are all co-pilots of Spaceship Earth. Soul brothers in the coma. We have lost control. Co-pilots of Spaceship Earth. Cosmic data and heliceness. Experts in astral travel, tune into the void. Switch all channels through the void and fill your heads with peace and fire your flesh rockets with the fuel of love, the liquid fuel of love, and let us ride together. Let us ride together on orgasmic engines to the stars. Let us all ride together. Let us all drive together. Let us all take off together. Let us all fly together. Let us all get back on course together. Let's get this ship together. The balance of Spaceship Earth. Let's get back on course.

The birds, Freddy Man. Hey, welcome back. Liquid frequency test for the night shift. Chip here with you. Coming at you from planet Earth. Going back, yes, the birds. Here's the Beau Brummels from the Triangle album. It won't get better. Let's hope it does. Hey,

Bo Brummels. Like I said, welcome back. Liquid Frequency Test Night Shift. Yes. We got the maze for you now. This one's from the Armageddon record and Dejected Soul. All right, man. We'll be back.

All right. The Jimi Hendrix Experience, man. All right. From Axis, his newest record, and One Rainy Wish. And we had The Maze from Armageddon's. And, The Maze is the band. All right, we got Haymarket Square for you right now. It's Elevator.

Haymarket Square, here on the Liquid Frequency Test. Yes, from the record Magic Lantern. That was Elevator. All right. Well, right before the news break, we got a little Buffalo Springfield.

0: Buffalo Springfield. Yes, Mr. Soul. That's from their second one, called Again. Yes, alright. Alright, hey, well, if you're looking for something to do tomorrow, Fillmore, Mothers of Invention, B.B. King, Booker T, and the MGs. Same thing, Winterland on Friday, and also on Friday at the Carousel, Jefferson Airplane, Grateful Dead, Fleetwood Mac. All right, news break coming right up now, right here in K-Rag. And I think we have an update on the assassination attempt from earlier today. And bad news all around. All right, we'll be right with you back in just a few moments. 10 seconds till news.
1: Robert Kennedy still is unconscious in the intensive care unit of the Good Samaritan Hospital in Los Angeles. It is 17 hours since he was shot. It is 11 hours since a team of surgeons completed the 3-hour and 40-minute operation to remove the bullet in his brain and the bone fragments it caused. The second medical bulletin was issued less than 3 hours ago. The senator at that time was described by his press secretary, Frank Mankiewicz, as being still in extremely critical condition. Mankiewicz said various tests had been performed on the senator, and they did not show any observable improvement or discernible improvement. Mankiewicz also said that a second bullet, still intact, was still lodged at the back of Senator Kennedy's neck, but that it presented no immediate danger. The bullet which entered his skull fragmented. Most was removed, but a small fragment was still in the senator's head. For a further analysis and examination of the medical situation as it pertains now on the basis of information available to us, here is ABC science editor. Hold it just a moment before we go to Jules. We understand that Frank Mankiewicz, Senator Kennedy's press secretary, who has been relaying information to the reporters outside Good Samaritan, is about to come in now. They have set up a press conference headquarters inside the hospital, and all is in readiness for Frank Mankiewicz to come out and issue what will be the third medical bulletin on the condition of Senator Kennedy, who has been, as we said, in the intensive care unit. The last bulletin, the last announcement, was made about 3 hours ago. Mankiewicz said at that time, when he was asked whether any further surgery was envisioned, that not at this time. He also said that Senator Kennedy remains unconscious. Messages of condolence have been received from world leaders and private and ordinary citizens from all over the world. Prime Minister Indira Gandhi of India, Prime Minister Wilson of Britain, Chancellor Kissinger of Germany, and many foreign ministers. Well, while we're waiting for this expected announcement at Good Samaritan Hospital in Los Angeles, well, let's go to California right now.
2: I have a very short bulletin. The team of physicians attending Senator Robert Kennedy is concerned over his continuing failure to show improvement during the post-operative period. As of 5 p.m., Senator Kennedy's condition is still described as extremely critical as to life. There will be no further regular bulletins until early tomorrow morning.
3: Thank you.
2: Thank you.
3: What about the report that he's partly paralyzed?
1: It's 8 p.m. Eastern Time, just about half an hour ago. His condition was extremely critical.

0: He must be the type of person who feels that he's the center of what's happening and that the whole world is revolving around his being. You that type? Out of sight. Try on a Paul Sargent suit and watch your perspective change. Nehru suits are what's happening at Paul Sargent. Will blow your natural mind.
1: All right, man, we're back. Here on the Liquid Frequency Test. Yeah, it doesn't sound good. What's going on today at all? All right, well, we're going to get back to the music now with some Bob Dylan from the John Wesley Harding record, his latest. And this one's called Wicked Messenger for you now on the Liquid Frequency Test.

That's right. Don't forget, Grateful Dead, Friday night at the Carousel Ballroom, along with Grateful Dead, along with Jefferson Airplane and Fleetwood Mac. That's right. Carousel Ballroom, Friday night. How's it, Bob Dylan in there for you? Yes, Wicked Messenger from the John Wesley Harding records. You're listening to the Liquid Frequency Test. Here's Group Image.

Country Joe and the Fish. Yeah, from Electric Music for Mind and Body. And Superbird, yes. From A Mouth in the Clouds, we had Group Image and A Way to Love You All the Time. Here's Canned Heat.

All right, yeah, Beatles, out by request here on the Liquid Frequency Test for Tom, yes. And you can't do that. Can't eat in my crime. We're out of here, man. Here's the airplane. Track from After Bathing at Baxter's.

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Oh, yeah. Welcome to the funk, everybody. Jim Worster kicking off this week's Out of the Woods show. He has a little EP out called Three Silly Love Songs, and that was one of them there. And appropriately titled, Brand New Start, and that's what we're doing here. It's a new start to a new show. Welcome aboard. I'm Chip Calkard. We've got a couple hours of what I hope is interesting to you. Anyway, we're going to kick this one off with Jerry Ledger. Been getting a kick out of this one. His new CD is called Live from Paradise. This is Corner Light on Out of the Woods.

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That's Jeff Rhymes. Yeah, nice stuff there. From his latest So Long, Pretty Face, that was the Traveler's Song. Rattlesnake Milk in there, and one called Die Young from their latest Chicken Fried Snake. We had Benjamin Dakota Rogers from his latest Paint Horse, and one called Jeremiah. Brand new stuff in there from Tim Grimm as well. It's called The Little In Between. And we heard Stirring Up Trouble, which also featured the cello in there from Scotland. Alice Allen recorded all the way in Scotland. His parts are recorded in Oklahoma. Imagine that. And at the top there, Jerry Ledger from his CD Live from Paradise. We had Corner Lights. All right, well, let's take a quick break. We'll be right back after this.

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2: All right, and welcome back to Out of the Woods. Alice DiMicelli's got a nice track out in tribute to the late Christine McVie. It's the old Fleetwood Mac hit. Here it is, Over My Head, Alice DiMicelli.

That's Doriana Spurl for you here on Out of the Woods. Nice track there from her CD Forward and Don't Wake Up. Actually, Don't Wake Me is what that's called. Jackson Brown in there doing some era appropriate stuff coming out of the track before that. Of course, Doctor My Eyes. And we had Fleetwood Mac in there, Christine McVie singing the lead on Say You Love Me. And there at the top, in tribute, in memory of Christine McVie from Alice DiMicelli, new single, of course, Fleetwood Mac's Over My Head. Speaking of people we've lost fairly recently, Billy Conway. Yes, and there's a new tribute out to him called Further On, The Songs of Billy Conway. And we're going to take a track from that right now, all the songs written by Billy. This one's from Chris Delmhorst, Once Is Enough on Out of the Woods.

The years have passed by, and you never changed. You lie and you say

That's the Brother Brothers for you here on Out of the Woods from their latest Cover to Cover, and of course, High Sierra. Poggy in there, taking it from a compilation called Mint 400 Records Presents Zoe's Project and Sister. Zoe Acca in there from her latest This Hen and I Miss You, But My Aim Is Getting Better. Buddy Mondlock from Filament and one called Come Back First, and at the top there from Further On, the songs of Billy Conway, Chris Delmhorst, doing Billy's song Once Is Enough. All right, folks, got to take a quick break. We'll be right back after this.

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1: 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Right here on The Global Voice. And if you missed something, check the schedule for repeat times. All right, and welcome back to Out of the Woods. We're going to take a track from Ben Bedford's great concept album, Valley of Stars. This one's called Weasel, Pike, Fox, and Kite on Out of the Woods.

A nice little hopeful track there from Jay Brown, who has a new double-sided single kind of a thing out. That was called Maybe a Song. Buffalo Springfield in there as well, going back to Last Time Around. And Kind Woman, of course. Simon Lindstedt from his new one, Mud Season. We had the old folk song, When First Unto This Country. And out the top, Ben Bedford from his concept album, Valley of Stars. And Weasel, Pike, Fox, and Kite. All right, well, we're going to get our final break out of the way a little early because we have a couple big long sets to wrap up the show this week. We'll be right back after this.

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2: All right, and welcome back to Out of the Woods. Cassie Velaz has been putting out singles and little drips and drabs from her upcoming CD, Cassie Velaz Knows Nothing. We've played a couple so far. Here's a third. It's called Corners. Cassie Velaz on Out of the Woods.

That's Dom Flannans for you here on Out of the Woods from his new one called Traveling Wildfire. And most of the songs on there are his own, which is a sort of a departure for him. He's played old-timey stuff for so long and sort of defined him, but it's nice to hear him doing his own stuff, even though it still sounds very retro. That one he wrote there called If You Truly Love Me, Dom Flannans. We heard from Mighty Poplar in there as well, from their self-titled one. Where have I heard that name before? I think I maybe have been talking about them in the new show intro that I have. one called Up on the Divide from Mighty Poplar. We heard from Laith in there from their upcoming album called Lightning, and one called Texas Wind. Matt Hillier was in there as well, in the title track from his latest, Glorietta. And at the top, Cassie Velazza from her upcoming CD, Cassie Velazza Knows Nothing, and one called Corners. Well, I think we have one more set here. We may get extended depending on how much time we need to fill, but we're going to do one big long set to wrap up the show this week. Going to start off here with Native Harrow from their CD, Old Kind of Magic. This is I Remember on Out of the Woods.

And I guess that's going to do it this week, folks. This week's Out of the Woods show is brought to you by the letter B, which stands for Bunny Barnes, who's playing that guitar behind you from the new CD, It Goes Like It Goes. A little taste of Sesame Street, yes. Also sponsored by the letter S for Simon Flory from his CD Young Giants. We heard Okra Blossom. The letter G for Grateful Dead. The remastered Broke Down Palace from the American Beauty 50th Anniversary Edition. Also the letter H for H. Hawkline from the new single Empty Room, which was in that set. And last but not least, the letter N for Native Harrow from their new CD Old Kind of Magic. We heard I Remember. All right, folks, we're going to get on out of here. Come on by the website during the week if you would, outofthewoodsradio.com, all kinds of junk over there. So get in touch. You can do that through the page as well. We'll see you next time around. Be safe out there. Be good to your neighbor. And stay out of the woods.

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Yeah, this is Mike. No, this is not a regular show. We're still doing the decade, but since we're in the 50s, I thought I'd play that as a regular song. Guy Lombardo and Get Out Those Old Records from 1951, I believe I heard it say. Welcome to the 78 Decades. This is our last tribute to the decades. Now, what I do for the 50s, and I've done it since I started this show, is on the 50s, I do not play the whole 50s. I play from 50 to 54. Reason being, by 49, the first 45 was invented, and by 54, people were really buying 45s more than 78s, although they were still being made. During the late 50s, there were very few of them still being made. I saw 78 of Don't Forbid Me by Pat Boone and 78 of Don't by Elvis. So there were some, but not as many. Most people were buying 45s, although, again, a lot of companies were still making 78 for people that still had 78 players. 78s were still being made for kids in a different way. They were smaller. Some of them were colored like orange or red or yellow, you know, kind of a effect. I don't know how they did that. It wasn't the kind of vinyl you see through. But they did that. And, you know, that continued through the early 60s, I believe. There were still 78s being made in other countries, but not so much here in the United States. I've even seen some 78s of Beatles songs in other countries, but not here in the U.S. I don't even think there were in England. But 78s were pretty much dying out because of the invention of 45. So that's why I picked the year 50 to 54. So, and most of the time, most people understand and agree with it. I hope you do. This is our last tribute to the decade. Next week, we'll be back with a regular show. I've actually enjoyed doing this. I won't do it every year, but it was fun to do it once. And it is really amazing how music improved quality-wise, sound-wise, and even music-wise, because most of the early days were mostly handmade, well, kind of records that were recorded with a big horn and, you know, acoustic, and sometimes it sounded good, sometimes it was hard to understand. But as time went by later, they did a better job with that. But then when electrical recording came along, it actually improved the sound quality a bit, a lot more. Some old-timers say, yeah, it ruined it. It's not as natural. But to be honest, I have trouble hearing, so I'd like to hear the words of the song. And I've had that all my life, so not because I'm old. But this is the show that plays those old 78s. And Joni Leonard in Arizona and Josie McDowell, and I believe Studio City, if I remember correctly, are my two favorite fans, and I'd like to thank you guys for listening. Now, since we did this, I would tell you how to write me and give me your opinion of what you thought of this. And I'd like to hear from you because you make the show happen. If you have a request, I haven't had one in years, if you have a request and it's here in the Billboard chart, and if it isn't, I'll try to find it. It may take a week or two, but I'll try to find it. Write me at, well, I'll give you the email address and one of the breaks so you have time to get ready to write it down. I don't want to give it to you now and then you say, oh, I have nothing to write it down with or type it or anything. So, anyway, we're not going to play very many jingles. We can, but the only one we don't have is 50, so I only played that one for the fun of it. So, let's get started with the 50s, with a song from 1950 that you may probably never heard because it only got as high as 280. But it's this Bibbidi Bobbidi Boo by Dinah Shore.

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0: Panchacaboola, bibbidi-bobbidi-boo. 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Bibbidi-bobbidi.
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very powerful voice there. That's June Valley and Strange Sensation. And that was from, I haven't looked at it yet. Let me see. That was from, it actually did pretty well. No, not very well. 1952 for that one. 1953 for Homer and Jeffo in the Country Vein and Patti Page in the Pop Vein. How Much Is That Dog in the Window by Homer and Jeffo, and Doggy in the Window by Patti Page. That was her first biggest selling record, I believe. And so it started her career really growing for quite a number of years. And from 1950, Dinah Shore and Bibbidi Bobbidi Boo. From, I forget what that film, and I think it's from a Walt Disney movie. I don't know if that version is, but there is, you know. One. We're going to play Music, Music, Music by Teresa Brewer. Now, the version is everywhere you find is this remake version in 54, I believe, under the Coral label, where she was where she started making hit records. She originally started on London Records, and the first version was on London Records, and we're actually going to play that version. And people say it's a remake. It is not a remake. It is actually the original version. So take it for what it's worth. I've seen the 78. I played it in its original version. And then we're going to play three Harry Belafonte records before he became the Calypso King in 56. One from 52, one from 53, and one from 54. So let's go.

0: you breaking my everybody. 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

0: Okay, we put it out of order by mistake. Okay, we started out with, of course, 1953, Sepultura, music. Then Hold'em Joe by Harry Belafonte from 1954. We're going to be the other way around, but I messed up. Then, let me see if I can read it. Goman Massey, forgive me, it's G-O-M-E-N, like my last name without the R. That's interesting. M-A-S-I-A. Now you know my name. And that was from 1953. And for 1952, Scarlet Ribbon for Her Hair. Having fun playing these old recordings. Let's play something from the Four Tunes. They were a black group that didn't sound too bad in like 54. I understand.
1: I understand.

burned a hole in my pocket. And that was out in, let me see what year that was out, as I keep mumbling to myself, folks. And be with us just a moment, freeze. Yeah, that was out in 1954. Didn't do too well, but you probably heard it somewhere. Lloyd Price, his first hit record on the specialty label. These small independent labels are coming out with Good Country and Ribbon and Blues that big labels wouldn't touch, and specialty was one of them. 1952 for that one. So you thought it might have been out later. He did it later again. Four tunes from 54, Marie, and I Understand Just How You Feel, both on the Jubilee record, both sides of the 45. I said I was going to give you the information on how to write me, and I'm not going to do it now. I'm going to promise you I'll do it after this next set. So get ready to write it down. Here's Marilyn Monroe. I can't picture her being a singer, but we'll see. Power of No Return.

Oh, quit howling like that. It's disturbing the neighbors. Anyway, Hank Williams, Howling at the Moon. I don't know. Let's see what year that was from. And get ready to write down some information, whichever way you do it. That was from 1951. And, yeah, it was in the country chart. And then from 1950, Paul Whiteman's orchestra, Nevertheless, I'm in Love with You. Very good song. And Marilyn Monroe, and I saw the year and I forgot, River of No Return, I think it's called. And that was out in, let's see, that was out in 1954. Didn't do too well, so you probably didn't hear it. Anyway, how to reach me. Tell me what you thought of the stuff we done, and I appreciate your comments. And if you have a request for future ideas, let me know. If I can do them, I will. Okay, or make a request for a song, and if I have it, I'll be glad to play it. If I can't play it, wait a couple of weeks, I'll try to find it. Sometimes I have time to do it, sometimes I don't. So much going on in my life. But I will do my best. Anyway, here's how you can reach me. Email only, 78decades at mikesmess.com. 78decades at mikesmess.com. Mike's Mess is M-I-K-E-S like Sam, M-E-S-S like two Sams. So, 78decades at mikesmess.com. We're going to finish it off with Johnny Ray and a song that got him started, and is Four Lads and Cry. Probably never hearing an interview by I forget who now. On the Pop Chronicle was Mitch Miller saying how he discovered him and he would cry on stage. It was really quite amazing. And then we're going to play a rare Ruth Wallace song called Dear Mr. Godfrey. And then we'll end it up with Tenderly by the Linhope Quartet. We won't get that all in there, but we'll get as much as we can. It's a great instrumental. See you next week with a regular show. Please write me and let me know what you think. Take care. Bye.

If you like the sound of New Country, then you have most decidedly come to the right place. I am Chrissy Cochran. Welcome to Chrissy's Country. For the next 2 hours, it's new releases, mainly all the way, a few archive ones thrown in for good measure. Our chat room is open at theglobalvoice.info/chatroom, which is all one word, .htm, or look on the main menu and you'll find it there. So, what are we going to kick off? I think this is a good one to kick off. There's a new one from Spencer Hatcher. There's a good name. Simply called Hot Weather, Cold Beer. Yeah.

had Spencer Hatcher, hot weather, cold beer. Hayden Kaufman, on the other hand, what he says is quit drinking. Well, why should we do that? Tell us.

That's a lovely little thing by Asia Bonavura, new from her, simply called Hippies and Gypsies. Now, you've heard of people driving by the seat of their pants or flying by the seat of their pants. Ashley Ann, however, is flying by the seat of my skirt.

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4: 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Ma'am, you've heard the show, what do you think?
5: Just look at my Turkish machine exhibits, you tempted the tree war and money the Egyptian finance did.
4: My thoughts exactly, so be sure to catch Wally Harding for great music, some chat, and a bit of a laugh on the WWW show in gibberish. Ha ha ha ha ha.
6: Just mad, absolutely mental
0: gibberish.

And W.C. Handy was blowing his horn. And all over Memphis, the music grew quiet. Mystery Train put a hush on the night. Lightning bugs danced in a hot summer breeze. And the wind was a whisper through the tops of the trees. Rain started falling, the river grew lazy. Bring it on home.

Rodney Crowell's new one, Bring It On Home to Memphis. See, we had a couple of drinking songs at the beginning of the program. Here's a drink I don't mind, though. Laughter on the Rocks. Like the title. This is Durwood. Laughter on the Rocks. After which you play five tracks which are A Little Gentle Than We Have Been Playing.

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five new gentle tracks. We start off with the new one actually that has been US number one last week, Megan Maroney, Beautiful Things. Then Alex Lambert, Think I'm in Love. Oh, great stuff. Then the late Dan Seals, who has an album coming out shortly with duets of various people. The single has been released along with Alabama and a beautiful number entitled Still Reeling from Those Rock and Roll Days. Then Aaron Duval, Wide-Eyed Wonder. And finally, an interesting version of the Harry Chapin song, Cats in the Cradle. The HMV Players, along with Multi Allen, that's it, who was a backing singer with Alan Jackson, who is now retired. Jimmy has written in, wanted a Jason Aldean track. You got it, Jimmy, after these.

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4: Oh, hi there, it's me again. And here's the postman.
5: You've got mail.
4: Seems someone has sent me a box. On it are written just two words. All sorts. I don't see any wires, but I'm still not sure I should open it, particularly because the cat is sitting on it. Maybe it's my food of the month selection, full of yummy
6: berries, truffles, rutabagas, roots of all sorts.
4: Oh, I know. It must be from the chemist's shop.
7: All sorts of remedies that you can buy, no matter what ailment you've got.
4: No, I suppose not. Maybe I have a secret admirer. He sent me
8: diamond rings and all sorts of shiny things.
4: Wait, I hear something coming from the box. It sounds like
9: a bewildered stream of chatter from all sorts of...
1: Don't be bewildered, it's all sorts. Friendly chat about all sorts of subjects every Tuesday at 16 hours UTC with Chrissy, Chris, Ellie, and the whole gang. 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

That's a new one from Silverado. They've been around for some time. It's simply called Drag. Here's a British group, a British duo actually, went to the States and done extremely well, the Shires. They've got a new album coming out soon. I think it's called Bonfire Song. This is Bonfire. Oh no, hold on, the album's called Bonfire. This is Bonfire Song.

0: Whoopsie, that didn't quite come out the way I was expecting.
1: 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I think I'm gonna be sick.
0: Sorry guys, I just thought.
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That's the new one from Randy Travis. Fish on. I can't say I'm a fisher person myself, but there you go. From one Randy to another, Randy Seymour and his new one, The High Cost of Low Living.

0: That's the title. New one from Morgan Wade. Like that one. By the way, if you want to drop me a line, get a country request on the programme for next week, it's Chrissy, C-H-R-I-S-S-I-E, at theglobalvoice.info. Love to hear from you. So, you're listening to Chrissy's Country here on The Global Voice. Time for our featured artist, and we'll dig in the Gar archives and see if we can find three from Gary Allen after these. 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
1: Let's take them in reverse order from Gary Allen. That was Tough Goodbye. Before that, we heard You Without Me. And we started off with She's So California, I Better Warn You, and all that sort of stuff. Right, up next, a new one from Josh Turner. Lord have mercy on a country boy. I'm going to hear it after these.

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0: The buffalo-headed radio jammer beams in on its prey. The unsuspecting prey, the red-headed radio feeler, can try switching frequency, but it's no use. 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
2: Finally, five tracks from the archive to gently wind the program down.

Okay, in that last set we heard Ian Munsick and Caroline and Laura Elena, Wings of an Angel, Nash 3, I'll Still Want You, Paige Johnson, Golden Rings, and finally Radney Foster and Kelly Willis, The One They Call.

Oh dear, that music comes in and says, Chrissy, your time is up, my dear. So all I can say is, if you have been, thanks for listening. I'll be back same time next week with even health and more country music for your delight. A whole load of new releases, hopefully. If you've got a request, drop a line to Chrissy, C-H-R-I-S-S-I-E, at theglobalvoice.info. Love to play your request. So, till we meet again, remember, kindness is a powerful force. Please, use it generously. You've got loads of it. Spread it around. But keep a whole heap for yourself. I'll see you next week. Bye!

0: 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On this edition, recorded July 16th, Australia, Brazil, Canada, China, Cuba, Finland, Indonesia, Iran, Philippines, Spain, Turkey, UK, USA, unidentifieds, IRCA articles, and the propagation outlook. Standard disclaimer, Ron Howard in California updates us on his latest monitoring of low-power Australian shortwave stations, primarily station 4DX on 5055. He says it had been off the air for a number of days through July 11th. Al Curtin must have been repairing his transmitters. Back on the air, July 12th, heard via remote in Townsville, Queensland, not far away, but not the other remotes, at 0618. Playing lots of pop songs. At 0744, a new ID was heard for the first time. 4DX in a small 5055 kHz. At the beach, Ron was clearly seeing a fairly regular, very weak signal, often coming slightly up above static level, but below threshold, never any audio. It sounded like this via the remote about 160 miles away.
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0: Ron was also hearing it, July 14th, from 0728 via remote. Lots of pop songs, and one of them was played three times at 728, 741, and 0805. He was also hearing 40X via other remotes in Southeast Australia, South Australia, elsewhere in Queensland, but not as far as Western Australia. Then on July 15th, there was a test tone at 0550, warming up the transmitter before the start of audio and modulation. Test tone ending at 558, pop songs at 559, and ID at 0602 via the remote in Townsville. He wishes it were on the air later, since he'd have a better chance of hearing it direct at his beach around local sunrise, which was 13 UT on July 14th. But on that occasion, he checked for other low-power Australians on the 60-meter band. 4835, Dave Stewart's VL8K, domestic shortwave Australia, was heard at 1243 faintly. And 4970, Peter Tate's Radio 567, at 1250 also with faint reception. Brazil, using a remote in Lima, Peru, which is closer to the station, Lucio Otavio Bobrovic in São Paulo reports, Rádio Educação Rural de Coari, 5035.15, July 7th at 1032 with an ID. Also heard on July 8th at 1015 with the program Desperta Amazônia, Wake Up Amazon. Seems that Rádio Nacional da Amazônia has not been following exactly the reduced schedule previously quoted. Tony Paddock in BC reports 11780, July 11th at 2330 with public service messages. When they were supposedly not on the air any longer, they must have changed their plans. Paul Walker in Wyoming has an update. 6180 is no longer beaming at 239 degrees to South America, but at 344 degrees, which is, of course, north-northwest, better for us. And 11780 beams at 312 degrees, still 100 kilowatts transmitter power. It seems that another Canadian shortwave station is missing. Trenton Military, with weather on 15034 USB in the daytime and 6754 USB at night. I've not heard it for at least a week in random monitoring at various times. They've previously gone on a hiatus, but eventually come back, so we don't know if this is a permanent absence or not. Bernhard Jacek in Alberta Forwards News from Western Standard News and from NWBroadcasters.com, July 15th. Chorus, that's C-O-R-U-S, the parent company of Global TV, is preparing to shut down news production in Calgary and Edmonton and transfer the work to Toronto. A source said there will be a lot of layoffs. The last day of August is when the transfer is set to be completed. From that point on, both Calgary and Edmonton newscasts will be produced remotely from Toronto. The Calgary Herald via Ricky Leong. Shock at the sudden closure of six Rogers radio stations, two of them in Calgary, is reverberating throughout the country. Listeners mourning the loss of not just vital sources of info, but important links to their communities. News has also sparked a discussion about the future of radio news and hundreds of aspiring reporters looking to find a toehold in audio journalism. It seems the pipeline for young broadcasters, young reporters, is drying up, says a journalism professor. News broke on July 11th, primarily from AP. Ex-Epoch Times CFO pleads guilty in $67 million money laundering scheme. But I saw no mention in those stories about the relationship between Epoch Times and Falun Gong, and consequently with Sound of Hope. Here's what Wikipedia says about it. In 2005, the San Francisco Chronicle reported that three new U.S.-based Chinese-language media outlets that provide provocative reporting about the Communist Party, government oppression, and social unrest in China, namely the Epoch Times, Sound of Hope, and NTD TV, have ties to the Falun Gong spiritual movement. When interviewed, executives at each outlet claimed they did not represent the Falun Gong movement as a whole. Kai Ludwig in Germany replies, it is of note that Radio Free Asia considered Epoch Times a partner already in the old days, when the late Lansing was USAGM CEO, and even before that. I considered it always questionable that RFA and USAGM were supposed to be the good girls and boys. The same partnership with USAGM also with Sound of Hope, who got transmission facilities provided, shown in the budget submissions only under the code name the Seagull transmitter, but stating all the millions spent on this purpose. Cuba, Tony Pavic forwards a CBC News story of July 11th. For the second time in a week, the grid failed in Cuba. Tony says, I were at 20 UT checking remote in Florida. Radio Rebelde seemed to be up and perking on medium wave, but no sign of Relo or Progreso. RHC may not be high up on the power pecking list. Roger in Germany forwards much more detailed coverage of this from the Cuban publication Juventud Rebelde on July 11th, starting with at 3:55 p.m. on Friday. A failure occurred on the 220 kilovolt line between Santa Clara and Sancti Spiritus, causing the national electric power system to split. The shutdown of several thermal units and fluctuations in SEN parameters, resulting in a total disconnection at 4:30 p.m. Then on July 14th, Mike Cooper forwards a Reuters story. Cuba's national electric grid collapses for the third time in July. The third major blackout in 9 days. And coverage about this, obviously, from outside Cuba, from the site called CiberCuba, C-I-B-E-R, Cuba, on July 14th. Headline, 3 massive blackouts in just 8 days. Cuba's electrical collapse can no longer be hidden. Tony Pavic in BC remarks on July 14th, wow, just seeing as RHC was back on the air this morning, I can only imagine that power came back on and everything electric suddenly was switched on in a sigh of relief, only to stress and strain a system held together by paper clips and chewing gum. Yes, he had been hearing RHC on that date, 1110 UT on 6,000 kHz, fairly good audio and a good signal into a Louisiana remote. On July 12th, Terry Kruger in Niceville, Florida Panhandle was hearing Radio Marti, 1180 medium wave, from Sister Creek Island in the Florida Keys, 12 July at 0532 Zulu, blasting in way up here, in almost Abilama, with only someone with smooth jazz, weekly mixing, could have been Rebelde. Marti dominating, shows what brute 100 kilowatts can do when mostly unblocked, even when highly directional. It was parallel to 6030 until that went off at 0600. In IRCA, Terry Pearson in Bar Harbor, Maine, was surprised to be getting Radio Marti on 1640 kHz and figured, hey, that's the distance between two shortwave frequencies, 13570 and 11930. But we think this may have been an overload mixing product in the receiver. Trying to keep up with the current schedule of Radio Republica, the anti-Cuban station on 9490 via RMI via France. July 13th at 0124, I heard them announce their schedule, presumably in Eastern Daylight Time, which I have converted to UT, as follows. Tuesday to Sunday, 01 to 03, and one extra hour on UT Mondays until 04. Delays on long and medium wave in Finland. From the Arctic 252 homepage via Kari Kallio NordX via Mike Terry. The weather in northern Finland has been very wet, delaying antenna mast base construction. Work will be completed by the end of autumn, the new antenna finally erected. Arctic is still awaiting a new frequency, but urgently needed is a new oscillator board to enable easy frequency changes. For media monitoring and RMR news via Kari Kallio via mediumwave.info, about Pori on 963 kHz as of July 12th. Alpha Media Group granted broadcasting license for that frequency in 2024, has not started broadcasting, so the license has therefore expired. Ron Howard's latest monitoring of Indonesia's few shortwave signals, 4755 VOI, came on suddenly at 1012 UT July 10th in English, heard via remote in Jakarta with a strong signal, and from 1014 on 9690, a very weak signal in parallel, with serious transmitter problems off the air more than on. RRI Pro 3 on 7203 was off the air July 10th, both at the beach and via remotes, but was on the air with a weak signal heard at the beach July 11th at 1120. But best heard is 7289.9, RRI Naviri Pro 1 or Satu 1. July 10th at the beach from 0833 until 10:05, with easy listening songs and Islamic segments. Interference from China started at 10:01. from July 11th, listening at his local beach, heard from 0845 to 0859, mostly Islamic-sounding songs, but suddenly cut off at 0927 in mid-song. Ramadan on 15615 exactly, July 11th at 1739, I heard an ID for Radio Payam, pounding into the remote in Holland, but with a low heterodyne, on the plus side perhaps jamming, and during fades I could also just barely detect some bubble jamming, worsening by 1755. According to IB, the schedule is 17 to 21 UT via Wolverton, UK. Philippines, last week I reported VOA Korean on 12130. I don't think that's a mistake, but now it's on 12140 and it's been expanded to 24 hours, as Kwon Dae-gun informed us from South Korea as of July 10th. The schedule is Monday through Friday at 09:30 to 15:30 on 12140. It's the third and final repeat of the original six-hour broadcast, which is at 15:30 to 21:30 on 9950, 21:30 to 3:30 on 12140, and 0330 to 9:30 on 15120. The token hour in English from Spain is still being well heard, Wednesdays at 22 to 23 UT, on 15500 toward North America, with the best signal. Also on 17715 to South America, 15520 to the Middle East. But not on 15390. The fourth transmitter has been off for weeks or months. Next on the July 15th broadcast, Trump keeps changing his mind about Hormuz. From the Beirut correspondent about the ceasefire being over, but not especially about Lebanon in this report. And there was other news at 22:18, the conclusion of the bull run at Pamplona, where 10 were injured, a total of 70 this year, as if that's normal, and someone has discovered 200 exoplanets. In many of these items, clips in the original Spanish are included, but not directly translated. RE certainly encourages listeners to learn some Spanish. Another topic, July 17th, is the anniversary of the coup in 1936, which led to the Civil War and World War II and 40 years of dictatorship until Franco died in 1975. 600 kilolives were lost in the Civil War. No news from Turkey this week. On Letterboxd, Jemra said, besides repeating her previous show, everyone was apparently out of the office for a week and there would not be any news to start each broadcast. Try anyway at 22 UT on 11785. It was on the air barely July 13th, but off the air July 14th. Something's always erroneous at Emmerler. Via kilohertz, megahertz, and gigantic hertz. 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One may also contribute via check or money order on a U.S. bank to Glenn Hauser, P.O. Box 1684, ENID, OK, 73702. Mike Cooper provides BBC previews each week from the Telegraph to the World of Radio IO Group. Here's one of particular interest. Friday, 17 July, Happy Proms Day to all who celebrate. Radio counting down to the first night, the celebratory programming coming live from Royal Albert Hall, starting at 0530 UT, the times I'll be giving. 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At 18 UT, the big event itself, the first night of the Proms. Conductor Dalia Stasevska leads piano virtuosos Yun Chan Lim and the BBC Symphony and Orchestra in an evening of Copland, Gershwin, and Ravel. Petra Tolani and Georgia Mann are your hosts. And of course, BBC Radio 3 carries all those prime broadcasts for the next couple of months. 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And then there's the WOMAD Festival, W-O-M-A-D, which stands for World of Music, Arts, and Dance. Not a BBC event, but Mike Terry forwards a notice about this. 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But of more interest to those further away, it will also be streamed on Mixcloud. The dates are 22 to 27 July. according to radiotoday.co.uk, whether you're setting off from home, driving towards Neston Park, relaxing in your camper van, or waking up in your tent, there are now more ways than ever to tune in. Those unable to attend can listen by searching for Radio WOMAD on Mixcloud Live. And back to BBC, via Mike Cooper, some letters from Radio Times Feedback. In view of the demise of Radio 4 Long Wave, I wish to mark its historical significance. The actual transmitter system started nearly 100 years ago and has proved to be extremely reliable. I hope that someone will read this and realize the amount of incredible engineering history the system contains, a tribute to hundreds of engineers and technicians who worked on the original designs and updates. It's comparable to the Flying Scotsman. There's no sign of that being sent to Mr. Steptoe's scrapyard. The same respect should apply to the Droitwich transmitter. It would be nice if some of the remaining equipment could be preserved for future generations. Daddy, what's a radio? Could have a full, detailed answer. That's from retired transmitter engineer Melvin McGann. And another one titled, Not So Smart. Anyone listening to BBC Radio recently could be forgiven for thinking that the BBC has some sort of sponsorship deal with smart speakers makers. These devices aren't really very smart at all. Instead of radio waves, they rely on internet connections routed through energy-hungry data centers. A very inefficient way of broadcasting. If BBC really cares about climate change, they should discourage people from using them, not actively plug them at every opportunity, says Tobias Thorns in Worcestershire. Not to be confused with Music for Joy, there is now an occasional broadcast called Mystery for Joy. It went on the air July 15th at 20-21 via Wolferton 9915 and also via Channel 292. For their scheduling, check their website, mysteryforjoy.fr. That is F-O-R, not the number 4. In the Michigan ARE tip sheet, Jock Elliott in New York notes that weather radio station WXL34 in New Scotland announces that it is off the air for an extended period from 162.55 MHz. We apologize for inconvenience. But Jock says if you use NOAA weather radio at all, let your local NWS office know. It's a vital resource. It should be properly maintained. Passivity is not a good strategy for maintaining your local radio resources. Editor Ken Zicke wholeheartedly agrees. It's far too easy for bean counters to claim things like everyone has a phone and we need to stop spending money on these expensive transmitters. I still haven't figured out how and why the bean counters profit from gutting weather radio and CHU in Canada, but I'm sure that shoe is about to drop, and it's only a matter of time until it happens here, too. While we still have some summer sporadic E raising the MUF above 88 and even above 108 MHz, as far as the weather radio frequencies in 162, as some have reported, may I suggest that you keep an ear on 35.79 MHz. That's the third harmonic of Radio Marquis, Greenville, on 11.93 MHz. This was actually heard by Don Moman in Alberta in 2023, and I've been trying for it ever since, but it would help if I had a proper VHF antenna. And other harmonics out of Greenville might well be worthwhile targets. Ben Cobb forwards some comments from Patsy Wirakuswara, formerly with VOA on LinkedIn. Headline, a propagandistic VOA hands strategic victory to U.S. adversaries. The war with Iran is driving fuel shortages and inflation around the world, deepening anti-American sentiment at a time when international confidence in the U.S. is already in decline. A June Pew survey found unfavorable views of the U.S. rising across 36 countries. This is precisely the moment Washington needs credible international broadcasting to explain its policies through fact-based journalism. Yet after failing to silence the Voice of America, the taxpayer-funded independent international broadcaster, the Trump administration is transforming it into a government mouthpiece. Mike Cooper forwards a Washington Post story you might want to look up, July 12th. Voice of America's exiled journalists find meaning in work outside the newsroom. They lost their journalism jobs under Trump. Now they're baristas and grocery clerks. at Trader Joe's, a coffee shop, a military hospital, and a real estate firm, top international broadcasters are embracing second acts they never asked for. It's by Scott Nover, and it's actually rather wistful. From the Association for International Broadcasting, Leadership Transition at Radio Free Europe, Radio Liberty. President and CEO Stephen Kappus, C-A-P-U-S, will leave the organization in September, with Lisa Curtis appointed as his successor. Curtis has extensive experience in U.S. foreign and national security policy, including roles at CIA, State Department, Congress, and National Security Council. She's also served on the RFERL board and was its chair from July 2024 until June 2026. Kappus, a former senior U.S. network news executive, has led RFERL since January of 2024. Some WRMI frequencies have been off the air, notably 9955. So I was surprised to find World of Radio Tuesday, July 14th at 22:30, instead on 9455. In medium wave echo of the Arctic Radio Club, Johnny Cowdell wrote this on June 16th. It's been almost 5 months that WBT 1110 AM has been stuck in a loop of instrumental music and announcements. Those anomalies are not really explained by the following from WRMI on FB, July 14th. Storm repercussions. A short but very strong thunderstorm with high winds came right through our transmitter site last night, knocking some of our transmission lines down to transmitters 11 and 12 on 5850 and 9455. The antennas and transmitters themselves were unaffected, but it would take some time to get the transmission lines and poles up running again. But then a follow-up says, our ingenious engineers have figured out a way to keep 5850 and 9455 on the air with some temporary alterations until they can repair the damaged transmission lines. Ron Howard says Al Curtin of 4DX in Australia shared this website with him. It's insideradio.com. For decades, morning drive has defined radio. But years after the pandemic disrupted listening habits and suddenly put a new emphasis on day parts, recently conducted research suggests afternoons may be becoming the medium's most valuable day part. Afternoon is radio's rising day part, says Crowd React Media's newly released State of the Media 2026 report. Research shows the share of listeners identifying afternoon as their primary radio listening period has climbed steadily since 2024, while morning has moved in the opposite direction. One in three Americans say most of their radio listening is now done during the afternoons, a 21% increase in the share of the day part's audience in the past 3 years. Here's an AARP report from May 22nd. More adults say AM radio still matters. AARP research shows that AM radio continues to play an important role in the lives of Americans 50 and older, especially in terms of access, trusted information, and public safety. While listening habits are evolving, many still rely on AM radio for news, weather reports, emergency alerts, and community programming, leading most to believe that it should remain a standard feature in vehicles. In the unidentified category, now that we have identified the previous Radio La May on 760 as coming from KMTL in Arkansas, I'm hearing another Radio La May late at night on 1190 kHz. There are no commercials or specific local IDs, just lots of self-promotion by super hype voice actors, or SHVAs as I call them. Otherwise, lots of Mexican music. The NRC AM log has only 4 U.S. stations in Spanish on 1190 in Arizona, New York City, and Tennessee, all of which would be more or less along the direction-finding line I've found from west-southwest to east-northeast. But one of them would have had to change its identity. Another possibility, Radio La May, is an overnight filler, a station still known primarily by another name. Tim Hall, editor of the IRCA Mexican Log, says it might be KREB, that's 1190 in Gendry, Arkansas, address in Fayetteville, a 3,000-watt daytimer, whose last known name was Radio Exitos. Also filed under unidentified the crypto exercises attributed to the U.S. Air Force, which have not been heard for some weeks now. Perhaps they're on summer vacation. Frequencies of check in USD are 15016, 11175, 8992, and 4724. They have different tactical call signs with each transmission. Nick Hallpatch reports that the International Radio Club of America has expanded its reprints list, actually 1,200 separate articles accessible online from many years back. Look up the index at ircaonline.org. It includes only five by yours truly if you search on Hauser. The articles describe antennas, radio propagation, receivers, accessories, and other technical topics, as well as many items of general interest to the DXer. The propagation outlook from SWPC issued July 13. Geomagnetic activity expected to reach active levels July 22, August 1, 4, and 5. ANK indices peaking at 15 and 4 August 1. 12 and 4 on July 22, August 4th and 5th. Quietest dates of 5 and 2, July 17th to 21st, 25th to 31st, August 3rd and 8th. Solar flux steady at a peak of 135, July 18th to 24th, then declining to 118 by August 5th. For much more info, consult our website, worldofradio.com. With many thanks to all our stations and contributors. Hoping you'll hear me again next week. 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
4: Hello, here we are with another presenter's choice. Here's your host, Jürgen Hansen.
5: Oh, yes. Hello. Welcome to Presenter's Choice this month and this year, 2026. And today we will bring you a lot of good things because, yes, just because I can. And we're going to start off with some recordings from Mallorca. And the reason I'm doing this is because this year is now 30 years since I've been there for the very first time with the blind school in Örebro called Ikeskolan, and there were a lot of things to do, but mostly what I did was singing karaoke and also some other things. I was also recorded on the TV. And I'm going to be playing one of those songs from there. Or actually, just one song. But first of all, let's hear something good from Mallorca. Let's start with Twist and Shout.
6: Ladies and gentlemen, Jürgen of Sweden. Big applause.

Yes, everybody, that was Twist and Shout, recorded on Majorca 1996, 30 years ago, on an old Panasonic Walkman tape machine. Actually, cassette tape machine, to tell you the truth. I can say like one thing. I recorded on many medias, including cassette tape machines, reel-to-reel machines, and minidiscs. I started using minidiscs when I was 21 years old. Actually, yes, I bought my first minidisc in 1997 when I was going to Cyprus for the very first time with the same blind school, Ekeskolan in Örebro. But we're not only going to listen to recordings from those years. No, no, no. We are also going to listen to some Butcher Band. Yeah, the Butcher Band is actually my AI band. And here's one of those songs. This is Linda Söta Linda.

0: Linda was there with the Butcher Band, and you're listening to the Global Voice Presenter's Choice. This is Jürgen Hansson behind the microphone. I hope you're doing okay. And we will bring you more of the Butcher Band later, and something like that. I wonder, have you ever heard about Jürgen Medvender? That's my trio, and that's Sten on bass, Roger Jakobsson on guitar, and me, myself, on keyboard. I'm going to be playing one of those songs that we usually play when we are on gigs, or when we are out on gigs. We are playing it on elderly homes and retirements, parties and stuff like that, which is kind of cool. So here's another song for you. This is one of my favorite songs and one of our favorite songs too. Meet Me in Stockholm, written by Sir Douglas Quintet. And by the way, I gotta be telling you that Linda Söderlinda is actually a cover from Flamingo Kvitteten, who also made a cover of that song from an Italian version. This is called Linda, Bella Linda. But first of all, here is Meet Me in Stockholm.
1: Ja, det är så. När man spelar keyboard så måste man göra vissa inställningar. 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

0: folks, was Meet Me in Stockholm, recorded with my trio, Jörgen Mevender, and I was recording that on a Olympus LSP-5, which I still have. But for now, I'm not using that one. I'm using now a Zoom H1 recorder, which I bought recently this year. Very good recorder indeed, because it can actually speak to you. And so does my Zoom H4, for those who are technically interested in this. This is a Global Voice, and this is the presenter's choice, and I'm going to be putting in some promos, and I'll be back with some more music later.
1: The following program is in gibberish.
2: Okay, with two meatballs of goat chop. Then those ragus, Pat Sonic, with pasta cheese.
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4: I don't speak gibberish.
2: Showing us a goat chop. When nice
1: gibberish.
2: Pragus. Thetic.
1: Gibberish.
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5: 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But don't worry, I'm sure you'll understand Wally a lot better than that guy. Ma'am, you've heard the show, what do you think?
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5: My thoughts exactly. So be sure to catch Wally Harding for great music, some chat, and a bit of a laugh on the WWW show in gibberish. Ha ha ha ha ha.
1: Just mad, absolutely mental gibberish.
7: Oh hi there, it's me again. And here's the postman.
8: You've got mail.
7: Seems someone has sent me a box. On it are written just two words. All sorts. I don't see any wires, but I'm still not sure I should open it, particularly because the cat is sitting on it. Maybe it's my food of the month selection, full of yummy
9: berries, truffles, rutabagas, roots of all sorts.
7: Oh, I know. 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
7: 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Maybe I have a secret admirer. 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
0: Yes, folks, that's the station that you're listening to right now, and you also listen to Presenter's Choice. And as you might have noticed, I switched the microphone to the one that I'm using when I'm broadcasting. Before, I was using my Shure SM7B, my latest one that I got for my birthday, my 50th birthday this year. But this is another microphone that I bought last year. It's a good microphone, though, but it's not the very proper microphone exactly. But I wanted to put up my stand for my Shure SM7B later on here this summer. Well now, let's go back to the music, shall we? Yes, we shall. Last week I had a friend of mine over here for staying, and we recorded a song. And, well, we did some production as well. And the result was this cover from Olivia Newton-John, Hopelessly Devoted to You. This is Jane Sellers.

0: There you go. Jane Sillars and Hopelessly Devoted to You here on Presenter's Choice on the Global Voice. It took 2 days to make that sound proper and good. The production was really good too, and also there were some notes which were a little bit out of tune, but with some help, with some good techniques with Reaper, I could fix those notes, or actually we could fix those notes. I was behind the control table or mixing console or recorder. Then Jane was there co-listening with me and co-producing, so we found it really good. So that's was the result that you just heard. All right. What can I talk about more? Well, there's a lot to talk about, but we got just 1.5 hour, so it's not much to talk about right now. But as I told you before, 30 years ago, I was in Mallorca, 1996. And I promised to give you the TV appearances. Actually, I didn't get the actual video, but I recorded it when I was on the beach there in Alcudia. So the song that I sang was called The Joker by Steve Miliband. So here it is.
1: We'll tell you when to go when you hear the track, all right?
2: I suppose you are.
1: Well done,
2: coming to face trouble. Some coming in stubble up. Some people call me Maurice. Yes, I speak on the proper just of love. People keep talking about me, baby. Doing you wrong, doing you wrong. Don't you worry, don't worry, no, no worry. You're so right, you're right, you're right, you're right, you're right, you're right. Oh, sit with me now. You're so bigger, I'm a winner, I'm a lover, and I'm a sinner. Play my music in the sun. I'm a smoker, I'm a midnight toker.

0: ever.
1: That was their recording from the beach on Mallorca, the Joker. It's time now to say goodbye because my minutes has been gone. So I'm going to finish this off with me and my ex-girlfriend Anastasia and our version of Frank Sinatra and Nancy Sinatra's good old classic, Something Stupid. I hope you've been having a good listening, and I will be back next year with Presenter's Choice, only on the Global Voice. Bye-bye. 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

0: Dexy's Midnight Runners, and because of you, starting off this week's Wally Worldwide with me, Wally Harding. A very good morning, good afternoon, good evening, whatever time it is, wherever you are in the world, I hope I find you well, happy, and not too bruised from the past week, eh? Excellent stuff. But if you are having a bad week, you know, things aren't going your way, you know, the cat's run off with a Tom or something from next door, and you can't find it, and you know what it's like. People lose their cats and get very worried they can't find them. We had one round here lately. I'm not a cat person. I prefer dogs, if anything, but each to their own, that's what I say. I don't know if they found it, but I hope they do. But if you're having that sort of event in your life where things are just not going right, and this week particularly you've had them and it's just left you thinking,
1: it's been a bad week.
0: Oh, yeah. Ah, dear. Then just throw everything up in the air, because it's Friday, isn't it, as usual? And we can just do that, because we can. Just shout.
2: Thank God it's Friday!
0: This is Coldplay.

Coldplay and Viva La Vida. That's just going to go on forever, isn't it? It's one of those. It finished about 15 seconds ago, according to the time on the screen here. But anyway, right, okay, how can you send me your request? You can either email wally@theglobalvoice.info, that's wally@theglobalvoice.info, or you can go to incx.org, and there's a link there that says search the library, send me a request, and if you do just that, I'll be more than happy to include it. Now, this next track, I haven't played this for a while, it's quite a long one, and that's probably why I don't play it very often. Where are we? How long is it exactly? 6 minutes and 23 seconds. but it's a promotional version of Donna Summer's MacArthur Park. So I'm going to play that. And if you want to put the kettle on, cook a 3-course meal, you know, that sort of thing. You've got plenty of time. Here we go.

That's the Ordinary Boys and I Love You. Oh, yeah. And before that, Fell in Love with a Boy from Joss Stone. And starting that set, of course, was Donna Summer and that rather long version of MacArthur Park, only released as a promotional edition. Right. What's next, I hear you say? This is Johnny Hates Jazz and Shattered Dreams.

Soul to Soul and Missing You. And then before that, Prove Your Love from Taylor Dane. And starting that little session, Shattered Dreams from Johnny Hates Jazz. Oh dear, I don't know. Yep, that's it. All correct. Just making sure now. I start doubting myself these days. Interesting story in the news this week. There's a study done by Exeter University or something in the UK here that says people who wear hearing aids in later life suffer less from the development of things like dementia and memory loss and stuff like that. Those who wore hearing aids did better in attention span and memory, and they reckon that wearing a hearing aid will stave off the onset of dementia as well. Not quite sure what the thinking is behind that, but you know, when you hear these things in the news, you only get part of the story, don't you? You've got to go and look for the rest of it. Never mind, but an interesting thought. So if you're getting very forgetful, buy a hearing aid, it would seem. Anyway, Adele and Chasing Pavements is next, and in about 20 minutes odd, we'll do Sunday lunch. Chicken time, I'm thinking. Oh, yes, absolutely. I'm running out of chickens around here, by the way, so I'm going to have to find a fresh supply. Never mind, that's my problem, isn't it? Let's go chasing pavements instead of chickens, I think.

Welcome, guys. This is Klankbeeld from Freesound. I'm coming from Holland. You're listening to the Global Voice. U luistert naar de Global Voice.

It's 1 o'clock and time for lunch. 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When the sun beats down and I lie on the bench, I can always hear them

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What a grand tune that is. And My Love. Yeah. And before that, Scott Fitzgerald and If I Had Words. Mm-hmm. And Yvonne Keeley. That was the young lady there. So Scott Fitzgerald and Yvonne Keeley. Genesis, I Know What I Like in Your Wardrobe. And starting that was Chasing Pavements from Adele. Hmm. Okay. One more tune to play. Uh-huh.

0: Avril Lavigne and Complicated. 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Simple. Ooh. That's it. Right up the tail feather. That's the way it ought to be. Nice and sliced. Yeah, and we'll put it in the fridge.
1: And now, for today's multiple choice trivia question. Wally Harding is A. Sick in bed.
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0: 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Gone! 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

New Kids on the Block, and You Got It, rang it the right number, rang it. That's starting the second half of Wally Worldwide for this week with me, Wally Harding, right here on the Global Voice. Yes, where else would I be at this time of the day? Right, okay, so we've got just under an hour left of great music, and I've just been looking ahead, and yes, I think we've chosen some goodies today, so stay tuned, don't want to miss it, and if you have to, through no choice of your own, you can always pick up the archives. I'll tell you how at the end of the show. Ha ha. Or, if you're not listening to the end of the show. Yeah, okay, fair enough. What a stupid comment that was. Okay, righto. You can get it from theglobalvoice.info/gallery.php. All right. Right, let's gloss over that rather silly, embarrassing moment, and we'll get on with some more music, I think. This is a tune from Melbourne Moore called This Is It.

Yeah. Melbourne Moore, and this is it. And this is it. If you want to send me a request, you can email wally@theglobalvoice.info. That's Wally, W-A-L-L-Y, @theglobalvoice.info. Or you can go to incx.org, and there is a link on the homepage there. It says search the library, send me a request. Oh, yes. And if you do, well, I'll be more than happy to play it. Indeed. That was a good tune, that Melbourne Moore one. I haven't heard that in many a year. Let me just see. I want to know what year that was. It was 76. Whoa. Yes, I remember 76. I was a young, rather immature, rather wet or green behind the ears young man. I think I've learned a lot since then.

That's what it's called, Telegram Sam, and the artist, T-Rex. Ah, good old Mark Boland, no longer with us, I'm afraid, and long since gone. Anyway, what's this next tune of ours? Oh yes, The Way You Love Me. Faith Hill, lovely tune.

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Elton John, and Made in England. Indeed, I was. Right. Okay. Before that, sorry, I was distracted, and there was a noise outside the castle, and I wondered what it was. Turned out to be a rather noisy motorbike, I think. Okay, that's another gripe of mine. Shall I come to that? No? All right, fair enough. Briefly, it's noisy vehicles, cars, motorbikes. You know, I don't see why they need to make so much noise. It's not manly, it's not tough, it's not raunchy, it's not sexy, it's just a noise. And I think that the councils in England here are missing out on a very big stream of income, where they used to have cameras, still do, that pick up speeding motorists, and they find them. Cameras take a picture and then they get a hang on the number plate as well. And they're now introducing cameras which can detect noise levels. And if a car passes the camera and triggers it and is too noisy, they are fining them for that too. I personally agree with that. I'd like to see more of it. We've got a couple round here where we live, and you know how you get these people who just drive up and down and round, nowhere to go, no reason to do it, just because they can. You know, that's how it seems anyway. The number of times that these few vehicles go up and down the roads near us, you know, it's many, many, many times every day, from dawn till dusk, more or less. But anyway, I'd like to see that. I don't think there's any noise, any reason for these vehicles to make so much noise. However, having said that, I suppose it's only a matter of time, because once all these vehicles become electric, the issue will go away, won't it? So it'll sort itself out. And we do have legislation now that came into force recently, where any new electric cars sold in this country must make a noise when they travel up below 13 miles an hour. And that's good. So if it's, you know, somewhere near you and backing out of a drive or whatever, or just pulling up slowly, you will at least know it's there as a blind person. But once it reaches 13 miles an hour, this thing shuts up, and you'll have to rely on listening for the noise made by the friction of the tyres on the road. The downside to this gadget is that the driver of the vehicle can override this generator that makes the sound, they can do that if they feel it's appropriate to do so. Well, you know, maybe I can understand, you know, 2 o'clock in the morning in a very, very quiet residential area, someone's just coming home, they pull up slowly into their driveway, they don't want this thing going off and waking up the neighbourhood. However, depends how noisy it is, doesn't it? Because, you know, if they come home in their Porsche or whatever at the same time, they're likely to make more noise than the electric one, even with its sound beacon going. Yeah, I don't think they should necessarily be allowed to override it, but I do understand there might be circumstances under which it would be considerate to do so. So that's what's... That's what's got me. Anyway, shall I get back to what I was saying about the tracks we play? We just finished with Elton John and Made in England. Billy Ocean, When the Going Gets Tough, the Tough Get Going, was before that. And Faith Hill, The Way You Love Me. That was a great track before that. Now, next. I'm not a great fan of this guy, but I play it because I know he has many, many fans. You know, people like to hear his tunes, so I play it. This is George Michael. And a little thing he knocked up called Jesus to a Child.

0: Well, that was Toto. I won't hold you back. No. Before that, Don McLean. Or McLean. Is it McLean? McLean? McLean, I think. Anyway, Castles in the Air. And before that, Jesus to a Child from George Michael. Okay, just before we play a real groaner, time for a quick look at the schedule. You're listening to me Friday, top of the hour at 20 UTC. You can hear Friday on My Mind with Odd Lay Flong, followed by Democracy Now at 22. 23 is Kelly Alexander, and at 0 UTC on Saturday, you can hear The Hawaiian Connection with K.R. Wright. At 01, it's Smooth and Easy with Kelly Superga, followed by John Colcord and Music for the Mountain Bluegrass at 02. Through Saturday, we've got the Odd Lay Flong Mix, the show, all sorts. Lots of stuff. 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And at 21, we finish with John Colcord and Out of the Woods. 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Now, this groaner, this is Claude Francois. And a little thing he knocked up. Now, what year was this? 1976 again. Oh, right, okay, fair enough. And this was called Tears on the Telephone, and oh dear, I hated this. It was almost bad as the teddy bear songs, you know, the trucker.
1: Hello,

0: Goodbye, little one.
1: Oh, isn't that sad? Brings a lump to your throat, it does. And I'm sure it goes on all too often. Very sad, very sad. Right, good tune, though. Well, not so good. I hated it at the time. I think I must have mellowed with the passing years.

Right, okay. We got one more tune, I think. Oh, yes. Better get on with it. Might not get all of this. Yeah, let's see. We're not going to get it all, but I'll play as much of it as I can for you.

I'm afraid that's where we're going to have to leave. Go west. Because I've got to get out of here. If you've enjoyed the show, that's super duper. Thanks for your company. It's always great to have you along. If you've missed a bit, want to punish yourself or someone else with it as an archive, you can go to theglobalvoice.info/gallery.php, or you can pick it up from incx.org. I'll be back next Friday, 18 UTC, when we'll do it all again, but with different music. In the meantime, just remains for me to say take care of yourselves and each other. Don't do anything I wouldn't, but the main thing is you stay on the right side of the law, you hear? I'll see you next week. Bye for now.

Hello everybody, here's Art Leeflang with Friday on My Mind, Made in Europe today. And I started with a song about Greenland just to disencourage some people over there in the United States. And that makes me think about a joke I heard this week. Donald Trump was sitting on the floor and asked his mother, or shout at his mother, "I want ice, I want ice, I want ice." And his mother said, "No, no, you don't get ice, you first got your geography. Iceland is green. Nay, Iceland has ice and Greenland the other way around." I do it again. Donald Trump is sitting on the floor shouting at his mother, I want Greenland. I want Greenland. And his mother said, "No, you don't get Greenland. You first have to do your homework, geography. Greenland has ice and Iceland is totally green." So that was it. Okay, well, a bit false start. Here's a Imwee.

Yeah, okay, that was a group called IMWE, a European project. I don't know where they exactly come from. I could not find it out for you. But anyway, it's European music, and this show is all about European music today. And it's a kind of mix with progressive music, some folk, and some pop, some everything coming from Europe. So you get used to it now. Yeah, all the music from Europe. Here's from the Netherlands, a very suitable song for you all. Nappy music. Here is het Willem Breuker Collective.

Yeah, David Bowie and When the Wind Blows, and the wind is blowing. And before that, you heard Willem Bruker Collectief. Yeah, we are very woke here in Europe, so we have collectives. And you heard Nappy Song or Lyre Music, translated out of Dutch. And well, here's the from France, Zas, Mon Coeur, Tu es Fou.

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2: Yeah, right, that was music from French band Zaz and Mon Coeur, Tu es Fou. And after that you heard Mon Sourire. Yeah, Mon Sourire. Zaz. Okay, yeah, and here is music from Denmark. Yeah, of course, we have to play some music from Denmark for you. Here is a band called Culpeper's Orchard, Mountain Music.

From Denmark, a band called Blind Stone, Freedom is Calling. And before that you heard a band called Culpepper's Orchard and Mountain Music. Right, time for some nice rock from Germany. Remain in Silence is the group called. And from that group you heard Lonesome Hours from an album The Godfathers of German Rock.

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2: Yeah, okay, that was again a track from a Dutch band called Solution. You heard a track called Divergence. And before that, Remain in Silence. And that comes from an album, Godfathers of German Gothic, and the band was called the band is called Remain in Silence. The track was called Lonesome Hours. Right, okay, from Hungary, I have also a track from Jabe, Last Vision.

Yeah, okay, that was Chabé, our from Hungary and Last Vision. Well, and now we're gonna play a track from Sweden and even a track by ABBA. The only track by ABBA that I really like, the rest of ABBA, well, I can easily live without it. Here is The Day Before You Came, ABBA.

0: Yeah, okay, the day before you came, and ABBA, the only ABBA track I appreciate. And yeah, I share that with you. Isn't that nice? Right, from Greenland, a track from Louis Andreasen.
1: Polka? Hee hee hee hee! Do we hoo?

Yeah, the sugar cubes and Björk from Iceland, you heard. Yeah, I wonder when Trump starts to talk about Iceland. Will not take long, I guess. Or Spitsbergen. It's also in the North Arctic area, so maybe he could be interested in that as well. And before that, Louis Andreasen and a track from Greenland. And we go on with another track from Greenland from a group called Toe 2.

Well, clear like a home recording from Greenland. And we go to Belgium now with two tracks from the band called And They Spoke in Anthems.

0: Hi, everybody. It's the Emperor Roscoe. And this weekend, we've got a special coming up. Tell your friends. Now, if you like Stax music, Stax soul, you're going to be there cheering for your favorites. On the other hand, if you prefer Motown, we're going to have a shootout. Stax versus Motown. That's coming up this weekend on the LA Connection. Join me, and I'll set you free.
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2: All right, yeah, nice. Stax and Motown. Well, give it a try Sunday. And if you cannot try, you can always do it on Tuesday. Then he is in the repeat, by the way. And after his show on Tuesday, you can hear Soul Food with also mostly Stax and Motown. Right, here is from Italy, Ludovico Einaudi.

Ja, oké, dat was Ludovico Einaudi en Taranta aus from Italy. Ja, from Italy. And we go to Catalonia and Rosalia from her album Lux. Ja. Will I play La Nu Gular? Ja, Na Nu Gular. 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

seven heavens? Big deal. I want to see the eighth heaven, tenth heaven, thousandth heaven. You know, it's like break on through the other side. It's just like going through one door. One door isn't enough. A million doors aren't enough.

Yeah, that was music by Richard Barbieri. He lives in England. I don't know if he's really born there. Barbieri, well, sounds more Italian. But anyway, he lives in London. And before that, you heard Rosalia and La Nejular. And let's go on with something from Ireland and God Save Ireland and Patsy Watchhorn.

0: Late December 1973. Deep in the Redwood Forest of Northern California, a transcendental journey begins. In 2013, federal communications personnel discovered the charred skeleton of a mysterious individual assumed to be the pirate disc jockey known as Chip, who was found in a trailer, inexplicably embedded in a giant sequoia deep in the Redwood Forest. An unusually strong signal was coming from the trailer, provided by a skipping LP playing the final notes of Dark Star from the Grateful Dead's 1969 double album Live Dead. Unsure whether or not Chip was live or dead, the officials ran away in fear, quickly securing the area with yellow caution tape. Later, under the cover of darkness, a band of gray-haired wild men wearing sombreros converged on the site, hoping to score something of value. Once realizing that the DJ's supply of glowing substances had already been confiscated or consumed, they instead procured approximately 312-inch reel-to-reel tapes, which have now come to be known as the Liquid Frequency Test Tapes. We hope you enjoy the music contained within.
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Yeah, okay, two tracks from the Czech Republic you heard. Gymnast was one of was the first band you heard. Gymnast met Magyar. And after that, a band called the Beat Men and Let's Make a Summer. Right, and something from Finland, Apollo is the band.

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3: Yeah, and that's the end of this Friday on My Mind show. You've been listening to 2 hours of European music with diversity and being woke and everything that you missed there over there, and about which your friends that don't understand us anyway are complaining during the World Forum in Davos. All right, I wish you all the best. Good luck with your president. And one more joke. Donald is sitting on the floor and shouting at his mother, "I want ice, I want ice." "No, no," says his mother, "you first have to finish Venezuela." Bye-bye.

0: From New York, this is Democracy Now!
1: But most importantly, addressing this crisis of election security demands that Congress must pass the Save America Act. How easy is that to do unless you want to cheat?
0: In a primetime address, President Trump calls on Congress again to overhaul U.S. elections by passing a law that could disenfranchise millions of eligible voters. Trump's call came after he accused China of election meddling. Critics are accusing him of spreading lies about the U.S. election system ahead of the midterms. Then Secretary of State Marco Rubio and White House advisor Stephen Miller are pushing for a global crackdown on leftist organizations.
2: This is a fatal cancer to civilization. And the greatest risk that we have is that our institutions have grown too soft and too cowardly to be able to defend themselves against a mortal threat.
0: Plus, we go to Houston, Texas, where hundreds gathered Thursday for a public viewing of the body of Lorenzo Salgado Araujo, the Mexican father shot and killed by an ICE agent last week. And we look at calls to boycott Christopher Nolan's blockbuster new film, The Odyssey, because part of it was filmed in Western Sahara, land occupied by Morocco for the past half century. We'll speak with a Sahrawi filmmaker. All that and more coming up. Welcome to Democracy Now!, democracynow.org, The War and Peace Report. I'm Amy Goodman. Iran's government says at least 8 people were killed as the U.S. carried out a 6th straight day of attacks. Targets included a railway station, 6 bridges, and other civilian infrastructure. Iran's energy ministry is calling on citizens to reduce their electricity use after Iran's energy grid came under attack despite sweltering summer heat with temperatures well into triple digits. In another bombing, the U.S. struck near a children's cancer hospital in the southwestern city of Ahvaz. The attack sparked the panicked evacuation of more than 200 people, including young patients undergoing chemotherapy. In response, Iran claimed a 13th wave of retaliatory strikes against U.S. bases. Missile and drone attacks were reported in Bahrain, Jordan, Kuwait, Oman, Syria, and Qatar, where officials say a child was injured by falling missile debris. Here in the United States, dense smoke from Canadian wildfires brought air quality alerts to people in more than 20 states in the Northeast and Upper Midwest Thursday, with more smoke in the forecast this weekend. The air quality index in Toledo, Ohio, climbed to over 600. That compares to a good air quality score of 50 or less. In Detroit, Michigan, it topped 720, more than double what's needed to trigger a hazardous air alert. Here in New York, Mayor Zoran Mamdani spoke as readings topped 250, a level he said poses a health risk for everyone, regardless of their health status.
3: Whether we're speaking about the heat, whether we're speaking about the air quality, or whether we're even speaking about the levels of rainwater and flooding in our city, I am concerned. And I'm concerned because what we see is that the climate crisis exacerbates so much of what our city is facing.
0: Meanwhile, in Texas, at least 2 people died as dangerous flooding swept through the central part of the state, the same area where more than 130 people, including 25 children at a Christian girls' summer camp, died in flash floods last summer. President Trump used a primetime address Thursday to accuse China of interfering in the 2020 election, despite a U.S. intelligence assessment finding no evidence to support his claim. A Chinese foreign ministry spokesperson said Trump's accusations were, quote, totally fabricated and a malicious smear, unquote. President Trump also urged Republicans in Congress to pass the Save America Act, which requires IDs at the polls and proof of citizenship during voter registration.
1: Tonight, I'm announcing the immediate declassification and release of critical intelligence, revealing shocking vulnerabilities in our election infrastructure. This evidence shows that the election system we have dangerously exposes and really exposes, like, levels never thought possible to hacking, exploitation, and foreign interference.
0: Federal investigators have found President Trump's longtime teleprompter operator, Gabriel Perez, made more than $100,000 by betting on Trump's speeches. He allegedly used the prediction market Kalshi to place the bets. The company alerted the Commodity Futures Trading Commission to Perez's suspicious activity on its mentions market, where users can bet on whether specific words or phrases are uttered during public remarks. White House Press Secretary Karoline Leavitt was questioned Thursday about the scandal.
4: Obviously, I'm aware of the report. The president is, too. I spoke with him about it. He believes it's deeply unfortunate and, frankly, a disgrace.
0: This comes as President Trump's company, Truth Social, announced plans to charge for special high-speed access to Trump's social media posts, including statements on national security and financial topics. In response, Connecticut Senator Richard Blumenthal wrote, quote, "The president's social media posts covering war and peace and government regulations move markets. Truth Social selling preferential access is yet another example of flagrant corruption, trading access to the White House for Trump's self-enrichment," Blumenthal said. Meanwhile, a senior Iranian official told Dropsite News Iran had informed Vice President J.D. Vance that Trump's son-in-law, Jared Kushner, and his Middle East envoy, Steve Witkoff, were more interested in exploiting insider knowledge of the ceasefire negotiations to potentially profit than they were in reaching a deal. Iran provided Dropsite written documentation of evidence that Kushner and Witkoff were using diplomatic developments to manipulate financial markets. The White House flatly denied the allegations. In Maine, the ICE agent who fatally shot Joan Sebastian Duran Guerrero during a traffic stop in Biddeford Monday has been identified as David Brulette, a former police officer and U.S. Army veteran. His ex-wife, Ashley, told the Portland Press-Herald he called her and admitted he was the officer behind Monday's shooting. Ashley Brulette described abusive behavior both during and after her marriage to David Brulette. She said she wanted to speak out publicly because she'd previously reported concerns about her husband's mental health to his superiors in the military. Separately, the Associated Press reports several of David Brulette's close relatives say he struggled with serious mental health issues since early childhood and never should have been given access to a badge and a gun. Speaking anonymously, one relative said, quote, "Afghanistan destroyed him, trained him to be a killing monster, a machine. They took someone who was extremely mentally ill and turned him into a killing machine," the relative said. On Thursday, the widow of Joan Sebastian Duran Guerrero spoke publicly for the first time since her husband was killed as he set off for work Monday morning. Carolina Rojas Alvarez said the loss of her husband has been devastating for their three-year-old daughter.
5: The day before, he took her to the park, and they had a wonderful time. That Monday afternoon was supposed to be her day with her dad, but he never came home. And now my daughter is asking about her father, and I don't have the strength to tell her that he's not coming, that she can't hug him anymore, or say, "Daddy, I love you."
0: In Nevada, rights groups are demanding an investigation into the violent attempted arrest of an elderly man by plainclothes ICE agents at the Las Vegas International Airport. Video of Monday's incident shows two people in plainclothes, one masked, the other hooded, pushing a man to the floor and handcuffing him as he cries out for help. One of the agents then tries to swat away an observer's camera as he approaches. Responding to the video, Nevada Democratic Senator Jackie Rosen called for ICE to follow the same guardrails as other law enforcement agencies. She wrote, quote, "Plain clothes, no uniforms, no body cameras, no identification," unquote. The White House's so-called border czar, Tom Homan, has issued a warning to Democrats who are critical of ICE, its mass deportation campaign, or its violent encounters with the public. Shut your mouth or the quote-unquote bloodshed will continue. Homan issued the threat during an appearance Wednesday on Fox News.
6: I said if the hateful rhetoric didn't stop, there will be bloodshed. And I'm saying it right now. There's still going to be more bloodshed unless they shut their mouth and let ICE enforce the laws that they enacted.
0: The Trump administration moved to tighten visa rules for foreign students, journalists, and cultural exchange visitors. Student and cultural exchange visas would be limited to 4 years. Visas for journalists, which previously lasted for years, would now last up to 240 days. In the case of Chinese nationals, journalist visas would last up to 90 days. And Denise Oliver Velez, longtime activist, organizer, and educator, has died at the age of 78. She was a central figure in the civil rights movements of the 60s and 70s, was the first woman elected to the Young Lords Central Committee, a radical Puerto Rican civil and human rights organization. She was also a member of the Black Panther Party and later became the first black female program director in public radio and taught at SUNY New Paltz. This is Denise Oliver Velez describing the legacy of the Young Lords during a 2019 appearance on Democracy Now!
7: I think that what is so revolutionary about the Young Lords was we created a bridge. We broke down a lot of barriers between groups that were dealing with their individual communities. And that's also has a lot to do with when you talk about Spanish Harlem, El Barrio, you had about a third of the population in El Barrio was African-American. And you also had marriages between black Americans and Puerto Ricans. So we had people in the Lords who identified as both.
0: And those are some of the headlines. This is Democracy Now!, democracynow.org, the War and Peace Report. I'm Amy Goodman in New York with Democracy Now!'s Juan Gonzalez in Chicago. Juan, our deepest condolences on the death of Denise Oliver. The two of you were both in the Young Lords. You helped to found the Young Lords here in New York.
8: Yes, Amy, thanks. Well, it's impossible really to overstate the impact that Denise had, not only in her early years as a brilliant, articulate, and fearless member of two iconic revolutionary groups, the Young Lords Party and the Black Panther Party, but on thousands of young people who for decades were inspired by her example, by her writings on music, culture, politics, by her scholarship and her teaching, and her work continued until just days before her death. As you mentioned, she was the first woman in the top leadership of the Young Lords, first as Minister of Finance and then of Economic Development. She helped develop many of our Serve the People programs and helped to shape and write some of the key literature we produced back then. She played a pivotal role in the design and production of our newspaper, Palante, and our weekly radio program on WBAI. And she was a co-founder with Edith Morales of the Women's Caucus that battled against oppression of women both in the broader society, within the movement itself. And of course, she joined the Panthers in 71 following the disastrous split in that organization between the Huey Newton and Bobby Seale wings and the Eldridge and Kathleen Cleaver wings. And for a while, she lived in Algeria and other parts of Africa with Eldridge and Kathleen. But Denise was never afraid to speak her mind, to challenge authority and to tell her comrades what they needed to hear, not what they wanted to hear. And she always did it with love and kindness. And that was instilled in her by her parents. Most people don't know that both of her parents were really activists and traveled in left-wing circles in the 1940s. Her mother, Marjorie Roberts Oliver, was from Philadelphia. Her father, George Bodine Oliver from Chicago. They both met at Western Virginia State College. Her father was a Tuskegee Airman and a tremendous athlete and a tennis player. And after the war, they moved to New York City so he could pursue an acting career. And there he met many prominent African-American activists of that day, of the day, Paul Robeson, and he got his first major break with the great Puerto Rican actor Jose Ferre, who cast him in Lillian Smith's Broadway show, Strange Fruit, and then in Cyrano de Bergerac. But with so few roles for African Americans, her father ended up becoming a professor of dramatic literature. And Denise really got to know many of the giants of the African American community of those days. She was in college at Howard University with Rap Brown. She brought Fannie Lou Hamer to speak at Howard, whether it was Amiri Baraka, Sonia Sanchez, all the giants of 20th century African American legacy all knew Denise, and yet she did her most important and I guess most lasting work in the Young Lords, advocating for the Puerto Rican community. And she was also for 20 years a contributing editor to the Daily Coast. And I just want to read the Daily Coast did a great memorial for her yesterday, and the editor said this: "For literal decades, every difficult decision about the direction of Daily Coast has included the same question. What is Denise going to think about this? Denise has been the voice in the back of my mind, advising me, guiding me, oftentimes scolding me. If I was going to ignore what I knew Denise would tell me, I had better have a damn good reason." So Denise, we're all going to miss her. We're all better for having known her. And the legacy she left behind is immeasurable.
0: Again, our deepest condolences. And for our audience around the world, you can see our full interview with Denise Oliver Velez at democracynow.org. Yes, this is Democracy Now! When we come back, the president's primetime address. Stay with us.

0: Canción by Helado Negro and Reina Tropical. Today, their new album is released, their first collaboration, Helado Tropical. It was a pleasure to spend the morning with them yesterday. Soon at our website, democracynow.org, you'll be able to see their performances as well as the interview. This is Democracy Now!, democracynow.org. I'm Amy Goodman with Juan Gonzalez. President Trump used a primetime address Thursday night to accuse China of interfering with the 2020 election, despite a U.S. intelligence assessment finding no evidence to support his claim. A Chinese foreign ministry spokesperson said Trump's accusations were, quote, totally fabricated and a malicious smear, unquote. During the speech, Trump announced he was declassifying documents that show what he called shocking vulnerabilities on our election infrastructure. But Trump offered no evidence that China or any other nation had directly interfered with the recent elections, including in 2020, when President Trump lost to Joe Biden. This is part of what Trump said last night.
1: Put together, these disclosures reveal an election system so broken and so vulnerable that no one can possibly defend it. It is not defensible. Hundreds of millions of U.S. voter files are in the hands of foreign governments. Our machines and ballot counting systems are exposed to hacking and manipulation and corruption. China and other countries have been trying to meddle in our elections. Evidence of fraud has been buried. Hundreds of thousands of non-citizens and dead people are listed and active on the voter rolls. And yet we still have elections with no voter ID, no proof of citizenship, and tens of millions of ballots floating aimlessly through the mail.
0: After the speech, all 24 Democratic governors in the United States issued a joint statement saying, quote, it's deeply alarming President Trump continues to try to undermine free and fair elections. No amount of lies and conspiracy theories can change the fact that our country's elections have repeatedly been proven to be safe and secure. These attacks are intended to intimidate and silence voters, the governors wrote. President Trump ended his speech by urging lawmakers to pass the Save America Act.
1: But most importantly, addressing this crisis of election security demands that Congress must pass the Save America Act. How easy is that to do unless you want to cheat? The only reason you wouldn't do it is you want to cheat because your policies are so bad and your candidates are so pathetic that you can't get away or can't get elected any other way.
0: Voting rights activists have warned the Save America Act could disenfranchise millions of eligible voters. We're joined now by Ari Berman, the national voting rights correspondent for Mother Jones, author of the book Minority Rule, The Right-Wing Attack on the Will of the People and the Fight to Resist It. Ari, what were your takeaways from last night's primetime address? Fascinatingly, a number of news outlets did not run it live or pulled away from it to counter what they said were President Trump's lies, that they weren't just going to give him a platform for them.
2: Hi, Amy. Well, thank you for having me back on the show. It's an honor to be on twice in 1 week. But I have to say that Trump's speech was shockingly weak. It had no new evidence, despite him claiming that there would be really big news. No new evidence about the 2020 election. No evidence that votes were tampered in some kind of way, that election equipment was accessed in some kind of way. The declassified documents did not show what Trump claimed they purported to show. And so really, if Trump was trying to build another case, because he's been making this argument for 6 years, but was trying to build a smoking gun case that the 2020 election was stolen, he failed miserably. That said, I am still very concerned that this speech is intended to lay the groundwork for the administration to interfere in the midterms, and that his speech is going to ratchet up pressure to interfere in the midterms. And he's going to point to all the things he's done, all the intelligence he's declassified, and say, now I have evidence, even though he doesn't have the evidence, but he's going to claim he has the evidence to do things like attempt to seize voting machines, stop mail voting, require proof of citizenship to register to vote. And so even though the speech itself was very underwhelming, the threats to fair elections remain, and if anything, have gotten more dire in the wake of the speech.
3: Aria, I'm wondering if you could comment on two things. One, this whole issue of this president talking about interference in elections when he's directly tried to influence or interfere elections in recently in Argentina, in Colombia, in Honduras, actually threatening voters in those countries if they didn't vote for what the United States would do if they didn't vote for his candidate. And also this whole issue of dead people. He keeps raising dead people voting. Well, anybody who knows anything about elections knows the last thing a family thinks about when a loved one dies is removing them from the voter rolls. So it usually will take about 2 years or more for any state to actually purge people who have passed away from their voter rolls. He doesn't talk about dead people voting. He talks about dead people being on the rolls. Wondering your thoughts.
2: Yeah, Juan, those are all really good points. I want to make a few comments in response to them. Number one, if anyone has benefited from foreign interference in U.S. elections, it's been Donald Trump. He benefited from Russian interference in the 2016 election. He benefited from Russian interference in the 2020 election. He totally ignored the evidence of that. So to the extent that there was interference in elections, it was Russia helping Trump. Secondly, America is the last country in the world that should talk about foreign election interference, given what America has done all across the world for so many decades, overturning elections, and in particular, what Trump has done to overturn elections, to just oust leaders altogether, to invade countries unprovoked. I mean, it's the height of hypocrisy for him to say we're concerned about foreign election meddling, given that the U.S. under Trump is the one that's doing all the foreign election meddling. And then to your last point, yes, there may be some dead people that are still on the voter rolls because they have not been removed. There may be some small number of non-citizens who are on the voter rolls accidentally. That does not mean they are voting in American elections. There is no evidence dead people are voting in elections. There is very, very little evidence that non-citizens are voting in American elections. I'll just give you one example. Trump claimed in his speech 278,000 non-citizens were registered to vote. It turned out that number was actually 10,000 when they released the data. That number is likely wildly inflated because of false positives and inaccuracies in DHS databases. So we know American elections are secure because the results are audited extensively at the state level. They're reviewed at the federal level. The 2020 election was reviewed and found to be the most secure in American history. Trump keeps talking about the 2020 election, A, because he's a petty narcissist who can't get over his defeat, but B, because he wants to create the predicate to interfere in the midterms. And I believe that's what this speech was ultimately all about.
0: Let's go to Trump threatening NBC and ABC for not fully airing the speech.
1: In a rare move, NBC and ABC Fake News have both said that they would not cover this speech. They knew what it was about because of the fact that they don't like the topic, because they know how corrupt our system is and they don't want to reveal it. They and others in the media are part of a plot. They want to continue this fraud for whatever reason. They want to keep it going. They want to protect the radical left. They can't have a great country, and that's true. You can't have a great country without free and fair elections. Fraud like this should mean a revocation of their licenses. They use our public multi-billion dollar in value airways for absolutely no money. They pay nothing.
0: So that was President Trump last night threatening the licenses once again, this time of NBC and ABC. The significance of this, and also he keeps talking about the voter rolls being for sale and foreign countries taking them, though the documents he declassified do not reveal this. But the fact is voting rolls are for sale. Is that right, Ari? People have access to them.
2: Yeah, Amy. So first, I'll just talk about the media. I mean, it's chilling that Trump threatened the broadcast licenses of networks that did not show this speech. However, it was heartening that so many networks chose not to show this speech. Trump has tried to intimidate the media in so many different ways, and it felt like finally some elements of the corporate funded media have said, we've had enough. We've had enough of Trump. We've had enough of Trump's lies. And obviously that's going to drive Trump crazy, but it was ultimately good for democracy that they didn't show his speech. In terms of the voter rolls, yes, you can purchase publicly available information. Candidates can purchase it. Other entities can purchase it. That is different than saying that foreign countries hacked into voter rolls or somehow manipulated election systems. That's what Trump wanted you to believe. He wanted you to believe that China somehow accessed illegally election systems, somehow changed votes or did something else to manipulate the outcome. That's not true. And that would be very, very difficult to do in our system. There are some vulnerabilities that remain in American elections. Ironically, Trump has made those worse. He's gutted the cybersecurity agencies. He's disbanded task forces aimed at stopping foreign election interference. He has put cronies and political hacks in charge of things like the FBI and DHS and the DOJ. And so if Trump was really serious about stopping foreign election interference, which he isn't, he would not have gutted all the protections against that.
3: And Ari, briefly, if you could respond to your reaction to the testimony of Todd Blanche before Congress over his confirmation as Attorney General.
2: Well, I would just say in general, it was really shocking to me that Blanche described himself as still as Trump's lawyer when he's supposed to be head of the Department of Justice. I would also argue it was extremely concerning to hear Jay Clayton, when he was the nominee to be Director of National Intelligence, refusing to say that Joe Biden won the election. I mean, this is such a basic question that Biden won the 2020 election. The fact that you still have even the quote unquote reasonable Trump people refusing to say that Biden won the election just shows how far down the rabbit hole we've gone and how much the election deniers have taken over every aspect of the federal government in Trump's second term.
0: Ari Berman, thanks so much for being with us. National voting rights correspondent for Mother Jones, author of Minority Rule, The Right-Wing Attack on the Will of the People and the Fight to Resist It. This is Democracy Now!, democracynow.org. I'm Amy Goodman with Juan Gonzalez. Just within the same hours as President Trump giving his address, in Houston, Texas, hundreds of community members gathered Thursday evening for a public viewing of Lorenzo Salgado Araujo, the 52-year-old Mexican father of three U.S. citizens shot and killed by an ICE agent on July 7th. Members of the public lined up outside the chapel at Farris Park, Lawndale Funeral Home in Houston's predominantly Latino East End district before making their way inside, where the body of Lorenzo Salgado Araujo was laid in an open casket, his sons standing by their father's casket for hours greeting mourners who wore different shades of blue at the family's request, many of them in tears. A mariachi band wearing all black stood by the casket, filling the room with music. Photos and videos of some of the family's most joyful moments were projected in the background. Several altars also adorned the chapel. One table held Salgado Araujo's construction tools, including two of his white hard hats, while another displayed two of his Mexico soccer jerseys. Democracy Now!'s Maria Inez Taracena spoke to some of the people who attended. She was outside the funeral home because recording was not permitted inside.
4: My name is Cesar Espinosa, and I am the executive director of Fiel. The feeling inside is it paints a picture of a man who loved his family, who loved his kids, who loved life. And his life should have never been taken away on that fateful Tuesday morning, July 7th, 3 days after our Independence Day, on the streets of Magnolia Park. He should still be alive today at this time right now. He should be having dinner at home. He should have been listening to his music, getting ready for the next workday, which he would have done regardless. I think it's the feeling, and there's one of somberness, but it's also a very peaceful kind of, you know, atmosphere. There's a lot of people wearing blue, which apparently was his favorite color. There's jerseys, there's pictures, family pictures, shrines, things that the people have brought for the family. They're giving away these little soccer balls, because just a few days before he was killed on our streets, he was watching the World Cup, and according to his sons, up until the moment where he died, he was still upset that Mexico had lost. Looking back at history, it brought back memories of Emmett Till, when his mom also let the community grieve with them, and she wanted to show the world what they had done to her son. And I think today, this family also wanted to show the world what they had done to their father.
5: Ruby Powers, you are the attorney for Victor Salgado, Lorenzo Salgado Araujo's younger brother, who witnessed the fatal shooting. We were just at the public viewing with the family, with community members. Earlier today, you were visiting Victor in an ICE jail here in Texas, about an hour from Houston.
6: You know, I went there to work on our paperwork, but also to check in with him because I'd been a few days and wanting to make sure he was doing well. But yes, to see him and know that he's wanting to be here, but he's only here in spirit at the moment. Earlier in the week, we requested that Victor be able to come to his brother's visitation to pay his last respects, and we heard that ICE granted that request. We weren't given the when or where or the details, but we're hoping that it happens soon. And so, you know, he was looking forward to that. But I know that it's hard for him, because even if he is allowed, it'll be a very brief encounter, and he won't be able to interact with a lot of his family.
5: And also, if he's allowed to come to the public viewing, it'll be with the presence of law enforcement, of ICE agents.
6: Well, my understanding is that if and when it happens, it'll be very private. And so, but yes, there's definitely conditions on that visit. But having practiced for 18 years, I've never heard of someone being released for a situation like this, but this is a very unique situation. But you're right, you know, it's challenging, but I think that he'd rather be here, even if it's with those conditions, than not having the chance.
7: Hi, my name is Hai Bui. I'm the founder of We the People Organize. When I walked in, it's the families are on both sides, full, amazing, big family. And of course, they told me, yeah, go to the funder to give respect. And I as a Buddhist, I pray for his, good wishes and be here to help to fight justice for him. And we'll do whatever it takes to stick with this case. Every week, we always pray that this wouldn't happen, to be honest with you. We knew that the numbers, because our city has the highest immigrant, and we just knew that, we just prayed it won't happen, and it did happen.
0: That was Hai Bui, Ruby Powers, and Cesar Espinosa, who attended the public viewing of the body of Lorenzo Salgado Araujo in Houston Thursday evening. Special thanks to our team at Democracy Now!, Maria Inez Taracena, Hani Massoud, and Nicole Salazar. After the viewing, Lorenzo's eldest son, Ronaldo, posted a note of thanks on Facebook, saying in part, quote, "Houston is such a wonderful place full of love. My dad made the right choice in choosing this place to spend the rest of his life and raise his family, surrounded by a strong community that supports and watches each other's backs. May my dad, Lorenzo Salgado Araujo, rest in peace. And with y'all's love and support, may his legacy live forever," Ronaldo said. On Wednesday, the Department of Homeland Security said it would reverse plans to halt traffic stops following the shooting deaths of two immigrants by ICE agents in less than a week in Houston and Biddeford, Maine. The U-turn came after President Trump wrote on social media, "We cannot give up one of ICE's most important and effective crime-fighting tools, the traffic stop." Trump added, "It won't happen on my watch." Coming up, Secretary of State Marco Rubio, White House Advisor Stephen Miller are pushing for a global crackdown on leftist organizations. Stay with us.

0: More of Sensacion by Helado Negro and Reina Tropical. Today, their new album is released. It's called Helado Tropical. This is Democracy Now!, democracynow.org. I'm Amy Goodman with Juan Gonzalez. Secretary of State Marco Rubio, White House advisor Stephen Miller are pushing for a global crackdown on leftist organizations. On Thursday, hours before President Trump's primetime address, the State Department hosted an international summit where Miller described the left as, quote, enemies of civilization. This is part of Stephen Miller's speech.
1: Here in the United States, we have taken the necessary and essential action of formally recognizing left-wing violence as a form of political terrorism that is a direct threat to our national security and the survival of our Republican form of government. President Trump issued a directive. In our parlance, it's called a National Security Presidential Memorandum, or NSPM, NSPM 7, to be exact, that directs, for the first time in American history, all of our law enforcement and intelligence agencies to work together to disrupt, identify, defund, debank, arrest and prosecute these political terrorists that are operating in our country. It's very important to understand that left-wing political terrorism seeks as its ultimate end the overthrow of our system and form of government.
0: On Thursday, the State Department announced new visa restrictions targeting what it calls, quote, members of far-left terrorist and other aligned groups. Secretary of State Rubio talked about targeting anti-fascist organizations.
2: The president signed National Security Presidential Memorandum No. 7, outlining a comprehensive strategy to investigate and disrupt Antifa terror networks and their allies. Last November, the State Department designated four violent far-left extremist groups as foreign terrorist organizations, and there will be more designations soon.
0: We're joined now by two guests, Mike German, former FBI special agent specializing in domestic terrorism and covert operations. His latest book, Policing White Supremacy, The Enemy Within, also author of Disrupt, Discredit, and Divide, How the New FBI Damages Democracy. And we're joined by Ken Klippenstein in Madison, Wisconsin, independent investigative journalist who's been closely following the Trump administration's designation of left-wing activism as terrorism. Ken, let's begin with you. Lay out what happened at the so-called terrorism summit yesterday and what caused you most alarm.
3: Well, it was an extraordinary event because it pulled in representatives of over 65 different countries to discuss the supposed threat of political terrorism. And that's kind of how it was touted to the press in the run-up to the event. But any pretense that this was going to be a neutral look at the threat of different political groups quickly fell by the wayside as they introduced a term which I have never heard before, which is far-left terrorism, or FLT is the acronym they're using to describe this new purported threat. And if you look at the language they've used to describe this event, the White House put out an admirably frank press release yesterday describing the event as prioritizing a counterterrorism approach that treats the political left with the same, quote, ferocity as we have

0: worth noting, because I think early on the press kind of overlooked, a lot of the mainstream press overlooked this story, saying, oh, there's no domestic terrorism statute, nothing can happen. That means you can't be charged for domestic terrorism. That doesn't mean that domestic terrorism can't be used as the predicate for the FBI to go and open up investigations into these groups that they might not be able to open up otherwise. And we saw a great example of that in the sentences that were handed down to the anti-ICE protesters in Texas recently, in Prairieville, Texas. If you look at the sentences, they were extraordinary. It was almost, I'm not exaggerating, half a millennium of federal prison, including 30 years for somebody who wasn't even present at the thing, for moving left-wing literature around, which they alleged to be obstruction of justice. So this is very real. This is not just Trump rhetoric that I think it was regarded as early on. This is a policy that they're very serious about pursuing, and they have the legal architecture to do so, particularly because of the global war on terror and the system that created.
1: I'd like to bring in Mike German into the conversation, former FBI special agent, your most recent book, Policing White Supremacy, The Enemy Within. Talk about the historic role of the FBI and other law enforcement agencies in terms of dealing with far-right extremists in this country.
2: Thanks for having me. So it's a bit of a misnomer that there isn't a domestic terrorism statute. There's an entire chapter of the U.S. Criminal Code called terrorism, and it lists 57 federal crimes of terrorism, 52 of which apply to domestic terrorists. As an FBI agent in the 1990s, I investigated neo-Nazi groups engaged in violent and criminal activity. I investigated anti-government militia groups. Nobody suggested we didn't have sufficient laws to address this issue. The laws distinguish, however, international terrorism from domestic terrorism and give investigators greater access to investigative tools and allow investigators to target not just terrorists, not just people who are committing crimes or assisting those committing crimes or committing violent acts, but to attack people two or three degrees separated. And that's what I think this meeting is about, because it's focusing on the designation of left-wing groups as foreign terrorist groups. And that's what will allow them to start targeting civil society in a way that, in the same way that the Bush administration targeted Muslim and Arab civil society in the United States during the global war on terrorism. So basically, the purpose of this meeting is to reframe the discussion around domestic terrorism to imagine that it has these foreign connections that justify the use of these much more aggressive tools to target, again, you know, people look at the material support for terrorism statute and think that it helps target terrorists. But the purpose of it is to target people who are not terrorists, who are engaging in activities that are not criminal, but the government alleges that they, through a series of arguments, in the end, benefit terrorist groups abroad. And that's what's dangerous, because we saw how those laws were employed in the United States during the global war on terrorism, where Muslim American charities were shut down, where Muslim American civil rights group were denigrated by the FBI director and law enforcement officials, without giving them a forum in which they could defend themselves, without laying actual criminal charges, and basically seizing assets without ever showing evidence of wrongdoing.
3: And, you know, in your book, Mike German, Policing White Supremacy, as you talk about FBI and law enforcement not collecting data around far-right extremist violence, using their resources to target left-wing political organizations, it's intensifying now, but it's been going on, even though the State Department and other government's own reports say white nationalists are the greatest threats.

0: commit the vast majority of political violence in this country. And the last minute we have, can you predict where this is all going now?
1: I think what we're going to see is a serious escalation of Trump's campaign of retribution against his perceived political enemies. So we've already seen organizations like the Southern Poverty Law Center, which investigates and publishes information about far-right extremists, be charged with criminal offenses. We've seen 15 anti-ICE agent or anti-ICE protesters in Minneapolis charged with very serious terrorism related crimes. And this effort to designate left-wing groups as foreign terrorists, again, using these broad terms like Antifa, will allow them to go after people who are not committing violence, but who are simply engaging in the political process.
0: Mike German, we want to thank you for being with us, former FBI special agent specializing in domestic terrorism and covert operations. His latest book, Policing White Supremacy, The Enemy Within. And Ken Klippenstein, independent investigative journalist based in Madison, Wisconsin. We will link to your Substack newsletter. This is Democracy Now!, democracynow.org. I'm Amy Goodman with Juan Gonzalez. Hollywood's blockbuster adaptation of the ancient Greek poem, The Odyssey, premieres on movie screens around the world today amidst growing calls for a boycott. Human rights campaigners are criticizing director Christopher Nolan over his decision to film a part of the film in Western Sahara, a vast territory in northwestern Africa that Morocco has occupied for the past half century. This is a trailer for The Odyssey. It features scenes that are believed to have been filmed in the Moroccan-occupied Western Sahara.
2: Odysseus. Don't you remember?

0: the trailer a part of it for The Odyssey. Sahrawi campaigners and filmmakers are demanding a boycott. Earlier this month, they held a protest during the London premiere of The Odyssey.
1: Free, free Sahara! Free Sahara!
2: Thank you.
3: Shay!
1: Free Sahara! Free Sahara!
0: For more, we're joined by two guests. Maria Carrion, former Democracy Now! Producer. She lives in Madrid, Spain. She's executive director of FISAHARA, the Sahara International Film Festival. And Abedin Mohamed Hamoudi, filmmaker from Western Sahara, born and raised in the Sahrawi refugee camps in Tindouf, Algeria. He's part of Sahrawi Voice, a collective of Sahrawi filmmakers and journalists. Maria, let's begin with you. If you can talk about how you found out about the making, where part of the film was made, and your efforts to reach out to Christopher Nolan?
4: Yes, we found out exactly 1 year ago. Some activists from Dakhla, which is in southern Western Sahara, alerted us to the fact that Christopher Nolan and his team were in Dakhla, in the White Dune, filming part of the movie. As a result, we asked them to leave. We asked Universal to stop the shoot and Nolan to leave with his team. However, instead of leaving, Nolan, he was first photographed with the Moroccan Minister of Culture, Mehdi Ben Said. Then the Moroccan Minister of Culture went on to say that this shoot was going to be just what Morocco needed in order to promote Dakhla as a filming destination, and in addition to it being a tourist destination. Now, this occupying force is practicing cultural genocide against the Sahrawi people, ethnic cleansing, especially in Dakhla, where people are being routinely ousted from their homeland. And it's the site of mega projects, big port resorts, wind farms, agriculture, roads. And so by staying silent for 1 year and then using this footage, Nolan has basically become an accomplice to Moroccan occupation of Western Sahara. The real odyssey being that of the Sahrawi people who for 50 years have tried to liberate their homeland. They are separated by a wall, as you've covered extensively in Democracy Now. The people in Western Sahara are repressed, arbitrarily arrested, imprisoned. There's actually a Sahrawi prisoner now, political prisoner on hunger strike, facing death. And the only thing he wants is to be released, as the United Nations has called for him to be, along with all of the other political prisoners from the Gdeimi Zik protest camp. And his name is Namas Fari, and he is fighting for self-determination in Moroccan prison. So what we've done is, first we called for them to leave, then for them not to edit the scenes into the film. And now that the film has been released, and clearly they have used these stolen images from Dakhla, we're calling on a campaign by the public not to go see the film and instead watch films about Western Sahara and become aware that it's an occupied territory also supported by the Trump administration.
2: And I'd like to ask Abedin Mohamed, how did President Trump's 2020 decision to recognize Moroccan sovereignty over Western Sahara as part of the Abraham Accords pave the way for Universal Pictures and Christopher Nolan to do this filming in Western Sahara?
5: I mean, to be honest, we were very surprised because the United States was respected widely, and especially at the United Nations for their stance of respecting international law. And the sudden decision really surprised all of us. And I think that, as you have mentioned, it has opened the door to all these international companies, because if the government that claims to be a reference worldwide for respecting human rights, for respecting democracy, for defending it, for being the land where the people came to seek freedom, stands and steps over international law and does such a thing, I think that it opens the door to all these people to take Western Sahara as if it is a territory where they can decide to who it belongs to, who to give it to, and where they can decide whether to go film in it or not, while the Sahrawis are denied of all of the rights. And as known, international law recognizes the right of the Sahrawi people to be the only ones to decide on Western Sahara.
0: Badin, we're speaking to you in Tindouf in Algeria, in the refugee camps there, where the Fee Sahara Film Festival is held. Tens of thousands of Sahrawis there. Can you go home? Could you go, for example, to Dakhla?
5: Absolutely not. Actually, my parents were born in Dakhla. They always tell me all about how they grew up in Western Sahara, in Dakhla specifically. And to think that Christopher Nolan, backed by Universal Pictures and his own production company, can just go there and film and be complicit in the occupation of my homeland, and then me being denied of going there, my parents being denied, and the actual Sahrawis who live under occupation going through all these repression, it is such a metaphor of how the Western world uses human rights, democracy narratives whenever they want, and then ignore it in other parts of the world.
0: You know, we covered East Timor for years. The same year, it was occupied by Indonesia. It would ultimately win its freedom with a referendum, and they became one of the newest nations of the world, the Democratic Republic of East Timor. They've always had great affinity with the people of the Western Sahara, occupied Western Sahara. What are you calling for, Mohammed? What are the people of the refugee camps? What are the Sahrawi calling for?
5: What we're calling for is very simple, and I think it's very easy to implement, is to respect international law, respect UN resolutions, give the Sahrawi people the right to self-determination. We are the legal owners of Western Sahara, of the territory of Western Sahara. And obviously, as you mentioned, East Timor is a great example of people struggling to gain their freedom. And what we are demanding, and we will keep struggling for, is to gain our right to self-determination and independence. And we will use film, in my case, and all the other tools available to the Sahrawi people, whether it's in the refugee camps or in the occupied territories, to keep struggling. And we are aware of the difficulty of all this process. We have given sacrifices, and we are willing to give everything in our hands to gain our freedom.
0: And in the last 10 seconds, if you were in Western Sahara occupied and you were filming, can you talk about what would happen?
5: If I was, first of all, I'd be denied to enter Western Sahara. If I was there and I was filming, the first thing is I'd be repressed by the police, taken to jail, just like Namal Asfari, who Maria has mentioned, and many other Sahrawis who have given their lives to defend
0: Mohammed
5: Western Sahara.
0: Mohammed Hamoudi, we want to thank you for being with us, filmmaker from Western Sahara, part of Sahrawi Voice, a collective Sahrawi filmmakers and journalists, and Maria Carreon, executive director of Fee Sahara, the Sahara International Film Festival. You can go to Democracy Now! To see our documentary, 4 days in Western Sahara, Africa's last colony, including an interview with the Sahrawi activist Naha Asfar, who's been on hunger strike since early June. That does it for our show. I'll be in Kansas City this weekend for the screening of Steal the Story, Please. I'm Amy Goodman with Juan Gonzalez.

0: you guys. You're going to want to listen all the way through this episode because not sure if you know, but we're doing something called your 90s playlist pick, where Kelly and I get to each pick a song to make sure that your playlist is that darn good. So a couple of classics coming up in this show.
1: Sharon and I also talk about Madonna and her number one album, and then math gets involved and things go south.
0: Math.
1: You'll enjoy it, though. Thanks for listening.
2: 90s Now with Kelly Alexander and Sharon Hyland.
0: Hey, everybody, especially you, Kelly.
1: Here and accounted for.
0: Super. You have had a very busy day. I know that. I have had a regular day.
1: Oh, yeah.
0: My joke is that because of the way I've scheduled my vacation days at work, that I haven't worked a full week since May.
1: And will that be this week as well?
0: This will be the last short week. And then I got to work two full day, full weeks, Kelly.
1: And then you're off
0: again. I don't
1: know
0: if I'm going to be able to do it.
1: Yeah. And then you're off again, I think.
0: Yes. Yes, I am. I'll work 2 weeks and then I'll be off for 2 weeks.
1: That's nice.
0: Yes, it is.
1: And then you'll be done for your... It's crazy to think, like, as of our recording, we're basically middle of July.
0: I know.
1: I don't know how this happened.
0: It happens every month, it seems.
1: Yep.
0: Like, we're shocked that it is. Like, I was just sort of settling into April, and boom, here's July.
1: Yeah. Oh. Yeah, because May for us, like, where we are in Montreal, was kind of, like, not a throwaway month, but it was still pretty cold. It was rainy, like, which I'm not complaining about because it helped us at the farm. Mm-hmm. But because of all of that, like, you didn't really get going until then. It was, like, June. Like, all of a sudden it hit.
0: Yeah.
1: And then it was off to the races. So, yeah, it's been a roller coaster ride, to say the least. And actually today there was a crazy storm warning where we live.
0: Yeah, for a tornado.
1: And thankfully, at least I think it's also been taken off for you, like the storm watch. I think there's still a storm watch as we're recording, but I think the tornado thing has been taken
0: off. I don't know, man, because every time I check the app, it still has the banner and then the storm center warning. So I guess that's the thing with a tornado too. It's not like, anyways, we're just going to blow over here and then we'll take a left over here. It's sort of like wherever, whenever it feels like doing it. So maybe that's why they're not taking out the banners.
1: Did I tell you that my better half has started following storm chasers in our neck of the woods, like in our province and all that? And I find now she's like, she hypes me up for like, she's like, they said that this could be the worst thing like ever. And I'm like,
0: oh my God.
1: I don't want to hear this unless you know that tornado is a kilometer away from the house. Like, I just
0: think it back to me.
1: Yeah. Because I know a lot of them do have good intel and they take it very seriously. So I'm not trying to, you know, poo-poo some storm chasers. But I just don't like to be amped up unless it's really coming for us, you know?
0: You know what? I think as we near the end of season 14 of 90s Now, it's set to tackle a whole new season. I think you using the word poo-poo as a verb in a way as in to put something down has not yet happened on our show.
1: No, I'm glad I got it in before the end of the season.
0: Huh, me too.
1: You're welcome.
0: Yes, thank you. So what we're going to do is tell you which celeb quit and when and the really good reason why. Also, we've got a celebration for Madonna's, another good week for Madonna. Why Jermaine Dupri is suing Sony Music Entertainment. Mm-hmm. We'll balance it out with some, trivia. And the 1-2 punch that might just feel like that if you're not really ready for Kelly's trivia. Your 90s rewind will take us to a sweet spot in our favorite decade. And as usual, at least for the last many weeks, we've been kicking things off with additions to your 90s playlist picks. So that's where Kelly and I each give you one song to add to our collective list to make sure that, well, as far as we're concerned, you are ready to represent the 90s in your ears, at least. So Kelly, what's yours?
1: I have to tell you, I'm absolutely thrilled with my choice this week.
0: You're pleased with yourself.
1: Yeah, I'm pleased with myself. Because I know this is going to make you be gleeful also.
0: Okay.
1: So I chose from the tail end of 1991, Shanice Wilson's I Love Your Smile.
0: Love it.
1: Love that song. Yeah, so it was it made it to number 2 on the Billboard Hot 100 chart. So it didn't quite get it there. But on the R&B chart, it made it for 4 weeks. at number one, which is fantastic. And it was, you know, co-produced, I believe. And I'm not sure if it was fully written, but like Narada Michael Walden, remember him from back
0: yes.
1: in the
0: day? Yeah. Yeah, yeah.
1: And I also read something on the internets, which I will say out loud, but I'm not sure if it's true. Mm-hmm. Apparently, the laughing at the end of the song, you remember that part? Like there's yes. some laughing at the end of the song. Mm-hmm. That it's not just Shanice, it's Janet Jackson and her then husband, Rene Elizondo.
0: Oh, wow.
1: So I don't know. I've never seen that before, but I when I was, you know, checking out the information today to, you know, have a few fast facts for us, like mm-hmm. it popped up. So, and I do know, like, there is no question Shanice and Janet were buds back in the day. And I think they like hung out and all that stuff. So there's a chance that it's true.
0: It's so funny that you picked that song because literally 3 days ago, my sister asked me a question. And she goes, oh, do you this? And I said, I really do. Yeah. And I use that as a go-to for any situation that allows me to answer that way. And then I'm like, yeah. I said, do you recognize that? And she goes, sorta. I said, it's from, remember the song, I Love Your Smile? And she was like, yeah. And I started singing it, obviously.
1: Yeah.
0: And then at the end, she says, I really do. Yeah. So that's
1: so
0: fun.
1: Great.
0: We're on the same wavelength.
1: Yeah.
0: Okay, so I'm going to go with a signature 90s tune from a band called Mazzy Star.
1: Ooh, haven't heard about them for a while.
0: Yeah, 5 albums in total, but it was their second one that gave us the tone-setting makeout song called Fade Into You. It takes us back to late 1993 and certainly well into 1994. Just one of those slow burner tunes, you know, mm-hmm. and I think that even if you don't want to make out, for people of a certain age, it's one of those songs that ages well. It provides mm-hmm. a chill memory over dinner.
1: Yep.
0: You might be like, oh, you might be that cool couple that's entertaining or that cool person that's entertaining with that song on your list. So that's why I've selected it for your 90s playlist picks.
1: Solid.
0: Solid.
1: Yep.
0: And thank you for your feedback on the list, on the show, on us. And by feedback, I really mostly mean 5-star ratings and gift certificates. I'm going to work that one in, too. I love your show. Here's a gift certificate. I'm obviously joking. We'd love for you to subscribe, so feel free to do that. Welcome to everybody that's demanded of your smart speaker to play us wherever it is that you're finding us. We appreciate it. We know that your smart speaker can be sassy because we too have sassy ones. If you found us through the iHeartRadio app, thank you for doing that too. We appreciate it. So, Kel. Sure.
1: Yes, ma'am.
0: Oh, what were we going to say? Something?
1: Well, just quickly, because I don't think I had a chance to send you this information, and I think you would already know it because you're Sharon Hyland. But I just wanted to take a moment to give a shout out because we didn't know this news last week, but we now know Madonna has her 10th number one album.
0: We're talking about that. Don't jump ahead.
1: Okay.
0: I just said we're talking about Madonna.
1: Okay,
0: she's having a really good week.
1: I've been awake so long today.
0: Zip it, woman.
1: Okay.
0: We are going to talk about Madonna. We're also going to talk about Jermaine Dupri's legal situation that will ideally... That shadow shaking his thing.
1: I like it.
0: ideally have him, you know, get what he totally deserves. That will happen after a Kelly's Trivia.
2: 90s now. Trivia.
1: So here's the deal. I think you're going to get this one, especially because you have inner hip hop. I know. So can you name the debut album from Criss Cross that came out in, was it 92? 91, 92. But anyways, the debut album.
0: Oh my gosh.
1: Do you want a hint?
0: Yes, I do.
1: It's a play on their name in a way. Yeah, I really do. It's a play on their name in a way.
0: Is it Crossover something or Criss Crossover? Criss Over?
1: Close. Do you want it or no?
0: Yeah, give it to me.
1: Totally Crossed Out.
0: That's it.
1: Yeah. Yeah. That's it. That's it. So that's good. I also wanted you to, for question number 2, name the New Kids on the Block album that came out in June of 1990.
0: Hangin' Tough.
1: No, that was before. I think that was 88.
0: Block Your Socks Off.
1: Knock Your Socks Off.
0: block your socks off. Like New Kids on the Block, your socks off. That would be like a before and after on Wheel of Fortune. New Kids on the Block, your socks off. Not a thing. Don't wait for it. It'll never happen.
1: It was their lead single, I believe, for this album was also the name of the album. And the music video, there was a staircase.
0: You know, it's one of those examples of the more hints you give, the more my brain says, we're not helping you.
1: Step by step, Sharon.
0: Oh, ooh, baby.
1: Yeah. That's you know what's hilarious is when that song came out, obviously they were like height of their fame at that point.
0: Yeah.
1: And obviously the album, you know, helped solidify things. But I remember when that, because I was not a fan initially. But I remember when that song came out, obviously all my fellow little teeny bopper 13-year-olds at that age were losing their mind for them. And I remember when I listened to the single, like it's a great song, but you know at the end when they word speak, they're like, step one, you can have lots of fun. Like, yeah. It's lame.
0: Well,
1: yeah.
0: 4 out of 5 are fine.
1: Yeah.
0: It's him. It's the first one.
1: Poor Danny Wood.
0: Danny Wood. I'm not sure that Danny Wood was a natural born singer.
1: Yeah. He can breakdance, though.
0: That's what he brought to the table.
1: Remember when he did the breakdance? Like he's.
0: That's what he brought to the table. And then they said, please get off the table.
1: Yeah.
0: You don't do that on the table. But he couldn't. That's a very weak point of that song for me. And it's, I think it's, for everybody, because he sounds like Peter Brady from the Brady Bunch when he enters puberty. Yeah, like that.
1: Yeah, you know? No, it's pitchy, it feels like.
0: Yeah.
1: And
0: I mean, it's the truth. So I apologize if it hurts his feelings.
1: Yeah.
0: But we cannot be the first people to have this conversation this many years later.
1: No, because I remember when I heard it, like I was like, ooh, like, you know, kind of a bit of a recoil.
0: Yeah. Ooh, did my cassette melt in my walk?
1: And I just remember thinking, I'm like, because I was obviously like at that, you know, I was 13 when that thing came out. And I just, even at that age, I was like, who decided that should stay in the song? Like as if I knew anything, but I knew enough that that shouldn't have been there. So.
0: Well, it's funny too, when you think of how the stories of how, not, I guess, regimented or scheduled everything was for them, that, and how tightly things would have been produced, how they would have gone, guess that's the best we're getting.
1: Yep, that's probably what it was. And that was before Auto-Tune, because I wonder if they would have Auto-Tuned it better.
0: But it's after Milli Vanilli, though. So they could have got somebody in to zhuzh it up.
1: That's such a great word. I love that.
0: And how do you spell it?
1: Zhuzh it up.
0: S-G-H.
1: Yeah.
0: Zhuzh. I think.
1: It's nice.
0: Anyways, we're so informative today. Yeah. I like that you asked that crisscross question because I know why you did. Mm-hmm. I know that we are looking at the same information ahead of the show so that we can be on the same actual page. So when we talk about Jermaine Dupri looking to get paid, it's because of all the work that he did with, groups like Crisscross, Debrat, and Escape, but also that he worked with Mariah and Usher and... by his calculation, and obviously they'll check his math, by his calculation, he's looking at $18 million in damages from Sony Music Entertainment.
1: Yep.
0: I like that, you know, I mean, it's this many years later that he's looking, but I guess there's some kind of, you know, trust if you've signed a contract with someone that you're supposed to get what you're supposed to get, but they started a new royalty or to issue new royalty statements. And in looking at those, Jermaine Dupri was like, wait a minute. If this is the equation, this is what I should have gotten. So
1: I just picture him there with an abacus going like, this doesn't make
0: tick. Oh, no. Tick, yeah. Tick, oh. Yeah. Well, $18 million in damages.
1: Yeah. Yeah.
0: That's amazing.
1: Yeah. Yeah. Yeah. So we'll see how that all plays out. But yeah, like, I mean, he started as an 18-year-old with Crisscross, right? Like, he founded them, you know, and in like a mall, right? That's where he found them. And he clearly knows what he's doing because he was the one, too, behind Mariah Carey. Well, I shouldn't say behind. She's obviously very responsible for this. But the two of them, you know, when she'd had that rough go in the early 2000s, you know, they came back with We Belong Together.
0: Mm-hmm.
1: And that was, like, you know, number one for a gajillion weeks or whatever, right? So.
0: Such a great song.
1: Mm-hmm.
0: Because she's on fire.
1: Yeah, exactly.
0: Usually always. Yeah, I think that I love that about Mariah Carey, that she's so successful and she's so Mariah that you. I think that people might forget just how strong a songwriter she is.
1: Oh my God, she's next level magic.
0: Like, there's so much diva in her filter that you would forget it, but she's just she writes the songs, and they're good.
1: Mm-hmm.
0: Darn it.
1: Yeah.
0: So that'll be a nice payday for Jermaine Dupri. He'll probably get he'll get some of it, that's for sure, because if it's right there in black and white, then pay up, big company. What was the other thing I wanted to mention, though? We'll talk more about big money and what amount it was that had someone saying, yeah, I'm good. We're not doing this anymore.
1: Yeah.
0: But first we'll talk about Madonna. Mm-hmm. And that she's having a good week. Confessions 2 making its debut at number one, which makes her the first artist of the 2020s to have number ones in 4 different decades.
1: Isn't it bananas? Actually, and isn't it like, because when they said that and I read it and then I was doing the math in my head with my own abacus, isn't it not 5? Because it was 80s, 90s, 2000s, 2010s, 2020s.
0: There you go, 5.
1: So 5, so not 4.
0: Well, wait a second, though. Like a Virgin is where it started.
1: I would think, right? So 80s, was that 90s,
0: yep.
1: 2000s, 2010s.
0: Oh, no, she didn't have any in the 2010s.
1: She didn't?
0: No, I think that was it.
1: I thought Madame X did it.
0: Madame X, oh yeah, that was 2019.
1: Madame X was 2019.
0: Was that just a drastic typo? Should we rewind and start it all over by saying 5 different decades?
1: I've seen multiple articles where they said 4, but I'm like, if you do the math, like, because I saw one of the articles I read, which I don't think is the one you and I were using for our discussion today, but they actually listed them out, you know, the 10 albums, and mm-hmm. like they're all in, like, you know, like I saw Madame X and that came out in 2019, I'm pretty sure. So
0: 2019 for Madame X. Yes, I have that too.
1: So then she did it. So it's 5 decades.
0: Wowza.
1: She's the bomb.
0: I'm just going to make sure.
1: Yeah.
0: You know, just
1: also while you're making sure, I would like to our audience, whether you're watching or listening, if you have a chance, take a look at Madonna's Instagram post from, I want to say, July 13th. So by the time you see the show, you might have to go back a few days. But she wrote a really eloquent Instagram post thanking all of her fans for their support in helping to make this album be number one for her again. And like, you can tell it is very heartfelt.
0: Okay, you ready for this?
1: Yeah.
0: Sorry to take away from the heartfelt. She didn't have a number one album in the 90s.
1: No.
0: Yeah.
1: How is that possible?
0: I know, because we're talking about Ray of Light.
1: Ray of Light didn't start at number one?
0: Number 2. Bedtime Stories, number 3. And Erotica, number 2. So those are 92, 94, and 98.
1: That's crazy.
0: I know. So
1: like,
0: it's not.
1: It's funny because when I was listing off the decades to you before, as I came through the 90s in my head, I was like, and in my head, I like said, I'm like, yeah, she had like 4 of them in that decade. So I guess
0: albums.
1: I was wrong on that. That's terrible.
0: They sold millions of copies and did very well for her, but. Like, it's not terrible.
1: I can't believe Ray of Light or Secrets wasn't, or Erotica wasn't number one.
0: Yeah.
1: That's crazy.
0: Kelly, you're going to exhaust yourself.
1: I know, I'm already exhausted. But if you think about it, though, the 90s, as we love here on 90s Now, was such an incredible decade with so many talented artists like Mariah Carey, like Janet Jackson, like all the hip hop people, you know, also all the alternative folks.
0: Yep.
1: So maybe it just didn't land, like, because of, like, the 90s were amazing.
0: Yeah, they really were. We know that too. And people are weirdos anyways, right? When, well, she can't still be relevant, or we can't make her number one, or who knows, you know, like who knows what level of manipulation there was or whatever.
1: Yeah.
0: Not to say that if we just trust, I mean, number 2 and number 3, still really good.
1: Mm-hmm.
0: You know, maybe she just wasn't number one in those, and that's fine. Yeah. And that's why the stipulation is that she would be the first artist of the 2020s to have number ones in 4 different decades, not 5 decades or 6 decades, but yeah. 4 different ones. So that works. Cool. It's still great. The other thing is that she's hit number one on the album charts 10 times.
1: Crazy.
0: That's a short list. Madonna joins the Beatles, Taylor Swift, and Drake. That's it.
1: Solid.
0: Solid. So good on her. Now, it's Madonna's pal, Rosie O'Donnell, who quit the business. I don't remember what the year was, though.
1: 2002.
0: Right. We talked about this on our show today because we've followed it up with a question of, well, what's your number?
1: We did that too.
0: Oh, did you? On our show. Oh, yeah. Cool. Because it was $100 million when her investor, accountant, whatever said, well, this is what you've got in the bank. She's like, I'm out. Like, yep. Do I need any more than this? It's such a healthy approach. And she actually said, because they offered her $100 million to do 2 more years of her show. And she's like, no. And she said, if I said that I needed it, there would be something wrong with me. Because $100 million, it really does take care of a lot for a lot of people and for a long time. It's not like
1: especially if you invested
0: nothing. Yeah, properly. Exactly. Yeah. Totally that.
1: Yeah.
0: So imagine $100 million. What was your number if you had blank in your bank account?
1: Yeah, and it's funny. You came up not on air, but we talked about you off air, Mike and I, because I was like, Sharon has a number. And I'm like, Sharon's number used to be 1 million, but I think she's gone up to 3 or 5.
0: 5.
1: Did you pick 5?
0: I would put 5. And it's sort of a lottery win situation too. Like if I'd be happy, there's so many big lotteries and you don't want to be greedy. I'd just be happy with 5.
1: Yeah. Mike, that's my co-host this morning. He said, at first he said 2 and I was like, no. And then he's like, thought about it. Cause I want to get a house. And I was like, yeah, if you want a decent house, even a decent house now is like closing in on 1 million, if not over, right? Yeah. So I'm like, you have to get more than that. So he's like, okay, 3. I'm like, okay. And I said, he's like, what's yours? And this part was on the air. And I was like, 17. He's like, 17? And I said, we have a farm. And I said, I would love to be able to pay off some debt that we have with, you know, expensive tractors that need to be paid off. So, so he had a good giggle. But yeah, 17 would be mine.
0: Well, again, if the universe is listening, and I know the universe is always listening.
1: Yeah.
0: If it's more, I'll take more.
1: Yeah.
0: If that's going to help the burdens of someone's decision, then I am here to help.
1: Yeah. Good job, Sharon.
0: I love that too, though. I mean, Rosie O'Donnell it's not like she hid. She's very active. She's still is out there. She's outspoken, which I think is important at this time because she's standing up to bullies. She supports her family. And obviously she had a smart accountant / investor because $100 million 24 years ago didn't get squandered.
1: No. And she's also, you know, I love that she is able to keep carrying on, like just like you said, because if you have a chance, make sure you check out when she sits in for Jimmy Kimmel. The week of August 17th. So she'll be on for a full week and she'll be able to dust off her talk show host. And I think like, I'm still like, I loved when she had the podcast. Like I was a religious listener to her podcast. And now like I, you know, if she comes back with something, like I know she's doing like a one woman show right now, like in New York, I think. And like, if she comes back on television, like I'll follow her. I think she's very like thoughtful about her thoughts and her opinions and all that kind of stuff. So,
0: yeah.
1: I always loved her. I always thought she was great. And she was so good, like, during that show. Like, remember the koosh balls? Remember she'd flow those into the... And I think we've talked about this on the show before. Do you remember the Frankly counter?
0: Frankly
1: was her word, right? That was her crutch word. Yeah. And so eventually somebody was very smart, and it was Scope, I believe, that sponsored it. So she had a counter that would be in the little side of the screen for us watching at home. And anytime she said Frankly, Scope would donate whatever it was, like $1,000 to charity or whatever.
0: Do you remember one of the most awkward moments on her show that, I mean, if you think back of it, on it as like koosh balls and fun guests and fun shows. It was really very upbeat. And then she had Tom Selleck as the head of the NRA. And that she just, I think she sort of lost her, what is it when you're not, I can't think of the word when you're unbiased. That's the word. When you're supposed to be sort of on the fence asking the questions without opinion. Mm-hmm. And she had opinions. So that was uncomfortable, I found.
1: Yeah, it wasn't long after that the show stopped.
0: Yeah. Mm. And even then they said, we'll look away and still give you $100 million if you give us 2 more years. But she's like, no, I want to go to the softball games. I want to go to the plays.
1: Yeah.
0: I want to see my kids do their thing. So good for her.
1: Mm-hmm.
0: One thing that we hadn't touched on, Kel, and I know that we wanted to do that a couple of weeks ago. And I think it's a good idea to just mention it because there is still another couple of weeks left in the run at the Arena Stage in Washington, D.C. of the TLC musical.
1: Right. Yeah.
0: So anybody in the area that's listening to 90s now, are unaware of this musical that's getting really good reviews. And I imagine if good reviews for something in Washington, D.C., maybe they're translatable to, you know, another city or another run. But it's a cool story. I mean, TLC as the first all-female group to release an album that got diamond status in the U.S., which certifies over 10 million copies sold.
1: Mm-hmm.
0: They are the best-selling girl group in U.S. history,
1: mm-hmm.
0: which is something. So, and the story is about three girls who sort of stood up and stood against and did their thing and were really good about it. I mean, there's much more to the story than that, but it's a cool story. And it's, I think, a story of success and fighting for what you believe in. And make sure that what you believe in is yourself.
1: Yeah. And she, Left Eye, as you know, we've talked about this before, like there's a few celebrities that when they have departed this planet, I've been super affected by, and she would be in the top five for sure.
0: Yeah. That was so surprising.
1: Especially because she was like, she'd kind of gone through that rough patch of like, you know, burning down her boyfriend's house and like.
0: A little bit of a rough patch.
1: Yeah, all that. And she was really, and I think she was doing a lot of like philanthropic stuff, you know, like she was, you know, so she was totally heading, I think, into the woman that she probably wanted to be, you know, and then, but then the universe had other plans. So.
0: Yeah. Yeah. She was such a good rapper, wordsmith. She had such a.
1: Yeah.
0: Strong delivery, you know?
1: And so funky.
0: Yeah.
1: Like, just so cool. Like, you want to be friends with that woman.
0: Yeah. I mean, the three of them were a powerhouse, that's for sure. They each brought something unique to the table, but at the same time, like, just, it just came together really great.
1: Mm-hmm.
0: Again, it's a TLC musical. It's happening in Washington, D.C., and you got another, well, by the time you'll hear it this conversation, it will have been, I think, a couple of weeks left for Crazy Sexy Cool, the TLC musical. Now, Kelly.
1: Yep.
0: Are you ready for this?
1: I'm ready for a rewind.
0: Let's do it. We'll go back to 1996.
1: Mm-hmm.
0: Speaking of Mariah, Always Be My Baby was something that was coming through our speakers around this time in 96, which is great because think it was summertime. Super cool, but hot at the same time. Celine Dion, and Because You Loved Me, we were introduced to Leanne Rimes with Blue.
1: God, I haven't heard that song in forever.
0: I know, and I'm so tempted to sing it right now, but I won't.
1: Okay.
0: I don't want to wreck it, even though I don't think I'd wreck it.
1: Yeah.
0: Tony Rich Project, and Nobody Knows. That was a cool, like, it's so hot outside, but it's cool hearing that song. And a band called Dishwalla and Counting Blue Cars.
1: Are they still around, Sharon?
0: I want to say yes.
1: Okay. She's going to check the internets.
0: I'm going to check the internet. I don't recall hearing of a retirement tour for Dishwalla. In fact, I thought I had heard the opposite, like that they were on some kind of a 90s review.
1: Oh, whilst you're just checking that, speaking of tours, I will say that Mick Jagger just did an interview recently.
0: I know.
1: Because his new album came out, Foreign Tongues. Have you listened to it?
0: The Rolling Stones album is very good.
1: Okay, great. Okay. I heard Bruno Mars plays like tambourine or something. Is that true on it?
0: I think so, yeah. There's a lot of... hey,
1: I know Paul McCartney played bass.
0: Yeah.
1: And apparently, like Mick Jagger said in this interview that he told, who I think it was Andrew Watt, the producer, he said like, is McCartney going to have problems with doing this crunchy bass that we need or like whatever. And apparently he came in and rocked it in 10 minutes. And like,
0: so rewind a second. Are you saying that Andrew Watt questioned the ability of Paul McCartney?
1: No, Mick Jagger.
0: Oh, okay. Okay.
1: Yeah. Like he's like, is he going to, Mick wanted to make sure that he came in and delivered this kind of crunchy baseline that they wanted. And then he came in and did just that in 10 minutes. But Mick Jagger said in this interview that I was reading that he does plan to hopefully have the band out touring in 2027.
0: Cool. As for Dishwalla.
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4: Oh, ponks. When will my Harpoon magazine arrive? 3 hours I've been sitting here by the fire, and it still hasn't come. Ah, well. Suppose I'll have to read last week's issue again.
5: Postie! Magazine!
4: They're all at last. I couldn't have waited a second longer. Jiminy Jaspers, what an issue! That good old front cover with its spiffing whaling ship braving the briny, valiant oil-skinned sailors greasing their harpoons and dreaming of blubber. Oh, I can't wait to get reading this one. Here goes.
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0: Our editor chats.
1: Hello there. Your old chum, the editor, again. And a hip, hip harpooners, wherever you are. Well, what a bumper issue we've got for you this week. 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And, of course, the Harpooners Club. A potpourri of puzzles, pranks, posers, and engineering hints. Now, don't forget we're giving away a brand new electric pocket light with bullseye attachment to the first reader who spots this week's mystery object, a loom, which is hidden somewhere in the issue. That's a loom. Oh, and remember, next week's edition is enclosed free with this one. So, a double feast of facts and fun. One last thing. Have you got yourself a gun yet? No? Well, guns can be pretty
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4: Figure two.
3: A small sign strategically placed nearby with pond for sale painted on it will ensure a tidy profit should a passing traveller spot it and think, goodness, how I yearn for the simple joy of a garden pond. Oh, tadpole, frog and minnow, and thou yon mollusk, bat...

0: Stage 4, Meadowfields Maisie, an exciting new serial featuring the adventures of Maisie Drummond, working-class pupil at the Meadowfields Academy for Young English Women.
1: By Della Vigilante Hill, authoress of She Skated Till She Dropped.
0: Part the first, The Chapel Bell Mystery. Maisie, a 14-year-old from the East End of London with a passion for fretwork and mystery, has won a scholarship to the most exclusive academy in England. But by the end of her first week, she finds herself plunged into a network of intrigue. After prep, Maisie settles down in the common room to write home and tell all her news.
2: Dear Mater and Pater, I'm in such a 2 and 8. This first week has simply flown by, and you won't Adam and Eve what's happened. Some of the girls are decent coves, but most are horrid because I'm a cockney. I said Mum's always entertaining MPs and judges and heaps of peelers, but they wouldn't listen. Oh, Pater, I'm sorry, I got cross with you at the railway station, only I'd set my heart on a pony.
3: Cheer up, Maisie. I might not have bought you a pony, but I'll got you someone just as good.
2: Pater, you two-foot rule. I can't enter the gymkhana on Ted the Milkman's old nag.
3: Nonsense, girl. There's nothing wrong with old Crooked Milko. He may only have 3 legs, but his dressage will knock their brains out. Here, I'll put him in your trunk. Now, go on, hurry up now. Don't want to miss your train.
4: So, you be the new girl, eh, Missy?
2: Not half. I could have lots of larks and wheezes in the old china, and I shouldn't be surprised if you ended up arrested. You're so shabby and poor.
4: No more than my sort deserve, Missy. Can I give you a bit of advice?
2: What's that?
4: Stay away from the village.
2: But why?
4: Well, there'll be a lot of unshaven men about with cloth caps, enormous facial scars, and binoculars. Loading things into the backs of vans.
2: Struth, you're right. Look, 2 ugly men with distorted visages and field glasses looking well suspicious in a secluded lane.
4: Never mind them now, miss. Look, the towers in Meadowfields be peeping through the trees.
2: Bloomin' heck, I am a beta.
4: Here, you'll see better through these.
5: Hello? Are you the new girl sobbing alone in the dorm because you're a cockney at the end of your first day at Meadowfields?
2: Yes, Spurs, I am, Squire. Who are you?
5: Princess Tarin of Abadab. My father's a millionaire, and I keep getting kidnapped. I heard you hadn't any ballet shoes, so I whittled you a pair out of my spare lacrosse racket.
2: Oh, gosh, Tarin Wizzo.
0: Baffling but bona fide. Fascinating facts at the foot of the page.
6: Did you know that the stickleback has CK twice in its name?
5: Now you have a friend. I shall give you bags of advice, and later on we'll share some fudge in the dorm.
2: Taryn? Taryn! Stone the crow, she's only blooming vanished, Governor.
7: Good show, girls! Take a breather!
8: I say, Drummond, bit of a stink about our Levantine playmate, what?
2: I should, Coco. Poor Taryn.
8: We're the 8 Mildreds, by the way.
2: 8 Mildreds?
8: Yes. Well, there's 8 of us in the same form, and we're all called Mildred. Rip comes fifth, eh? Oh, and this is our rotund chum, Bertha. She's fat with glasses and she likes jam tarts, but she's a good egg, really.
9: I say, poor Taryn, beastly wasp.
8: It's not just Taryn, you know. 16 other girls have gone missing from the school in the last fortnight alone. Whoops, keep mum. It's the headmistress, Miss Snape.
10: Now gather round, girls, pay attention. I have to announce that not only has Princess Taryn once again gone missing, but also the chapel bell is not working. It is strictly out of bounds, and if any girl is seen in its vicinity, either by myself or our swarthy caretaker, she will be mercilessly punished.
2: I say, chums, why don't we roam around the school grounds later on with a torch, looking for footprints?
8: Rather, count us in.
2: We creep past the cucumber frames and through the school gates, we'll reach the spot where I clocked those disfigured footpaths. Scrimmage, the gate's locked. How are we going to get through?
8: Look, if you fasten all our spectacles together, they'll make a stepladder.
2: Good thinking, my octet of drums. Right, follow me. Engine file. Pull it off. Watch out. Right, here we are. Look, there's a shadowy figure wandering in front of the chapel in a dazed manner.
8: It's Taryn!
11: Oh!
2: Speak to us, Taryn, for God's sake, blab!
11: Binoculars!
8: Look! Abdul, the Arab caretaker, emerging in a guilty manner from the chapel and scurrying across the quad!
2: And carrying binoculars! And a huge crate marked Saudi Arabia, with a school tie and a blonde pigtail hanging out.
9: What can it all mean?
10: So, what have we here? A gaggle of midnight snoopers.
8: Miss Snape!
2: And in a yashmak. Well, Daddy, no wonder the chapel bell wasn't working. Apparently, Taryn had been lashed to the clapper. But who by, and why had they released her? And what kind of school maintenance was Abdul carrying out with his huge crate? What of the 16 girls still missing, the strange van loadings in the village, and all the binoculars? Strange that at such a time Miss Snape should be frivolously experimenting with Middle Eastern fashion. Love a duck, Pater. What a big, juicy mystery to get my Hampstead Heaths into. Well, better get off and practice on Crooked Milko. It's the Gymkhana next week.
0: What a mystery indeed. And in next week's thrilling episode of Meadowfield's Maisie, Bertha has a sensation. The sixth form slools pay a visit to the quiet, sleepy village of Slumber-on-the-Chintz and discover an evil world of swearing and cigarettes.

0: 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Guaranteed high tar for clear lungs and fresh breath. Ah.
1: 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Visions of the years ahead with Dr. Mortimer Bibb.
2: Hello. The future is a truly exciting place to visit. Today, let's open the door marked 1968, shall we? 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Goodness me, what a long, sleek silver motor car. 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Why, even the crank handle's silver-plated.
3: Hello. Would you like to come and visit my house?
2: Why, thank you. I'd be intrigued.
3: Jump in, then.
2: And here we are in the geometric bungalow of Mrs. ZBX, and we're about to tuck into a typical 1960s meal.
3: Here we are.
2: Mmm, my favourite, lamb chop.
3: Not quite. You see, all food today is in tablet form. It may look like a lamb chop and be exactly the same size and shape, but it's really just a tablet.
2: Ingenious. And all these long yellow rectangles shaped like chipped potatoes?
3: Aren't chips at all. They're pills in chipped potato form.
2: Remarkable.
3: You're learning, Doctor.
4: And why the spherical glass helmet?
3: It's for going into space, silly. That's where I work.
4: Goodness me, what advances. And what do you do in space?
3: A little light dusting. Before you go, would you like to listen to some music?
2: Rather.

0: 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The fly comes to the end of its life cycle.
1: Next week, the life cycle of the Dutch clog, drawn by Rachel Froth.
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2: Rights facially astute Q Snatch of Socky Hill Street, Glasgow. Send now for further particulars to J. Dixon, the Slaughterhouse, Wimbledon. Pads and strapping not included.
4: The Mystery Object. A loom. A loom.
1: Harpoon Center Pages.
5: Big-hearted Bertie, the harpoon hobbyist here, with this week's section of your cut-out-and-keep construction.
6: Ooh, now then.
5: Today, the upper section of your host house. Now, cut along the thick vertical and horizontal lines opposite.
6: Right then.
5: Until the whole rectangle, 30 yards by 28, is removed from the book.
6: If I could just tuck this, there's something wrong here.
5: Ah, now, there's one thing I should have mentioned earlier. Don't attempt to build this host house indoors.
6: No. Bonks!
5: Warned you?
1: True Life Tales.
7: I packed my linen trousers in search of the legendary white natives of Arambaya.
1: Being extracts from the journal of Edmund Colt, author of No More Dogs and Darjeeling with Black Dick. Illustrations by A.A. Spence.
7: Day 38. Mkango Town, Waun Province. My quest in search of the legendary white natives of Arambaya has taken something of a sorry turn. We, that is, oneself and Watumbi, my talented but inexpensive jungle guide, arrived here on the 15th, planning to rest overnight before pressing northwards. Watumbi, whom I had hired only 2 days earlier, was telling me of his breathtaking ancestral tracking skills and an uncanny ability to hear vibrations from over 30 miles away through his heels when, horror of horrors...
8: Plate 1. Colt stared in anguish as his guide stepped under the trolley bus.
7: That was 3 weeks ago, and Watumbi's earlobes have yet to heal. Meantime, I busy myself by learning Togolese and polishing my Swiss knife. Day 60. Deepest Kabuli jungle. Do you know nature's an incredible thing? Today, at noon, the most exquisite pato bird flew up and out of a clump of zela trees. Its scarlet body plumage and cobalt wings flashed plangent hues above the azure waterway. A miracle of God's fair hand. As my bullet caught it in the midriff, the bird exploded with a screech. Wings flew one way, feet the other, and innards sprayed in all directions like a huge purple liquid firecracker. Lunched on pato puri. Day 80. A momentous encounter. At last, we come face to face with our first legendary white native of Arambaya. Odd blighter. Tried to persuade us he was English. Accent was good, but the pith helmet and +4s weren't fooling anybody. He refused our offers of trinkets and kept saying his name was Reggie. Naturally, I shot the man. Watumbi brewed up a pot of lapsang souchong, and we chatted and watched Reggie's death spasms as the sun went down. Day 92. Disaster. Haven't time to write much now, owing to the most dreadful unforeseen calamity. Besides, the boiling water in this pot starts to wash away my words. A few minutes ago, poor Watumbi's head disappeared from view. Perhaps it is right that I record for posterity his last utterance. Master, there may be pygmy cannibals near...
1: Here the journal of Edmund Colt ends. In next week's edition, we commence a new serial, In Search of Edmund Colt, by Selsdon Mace, author of Too Soon for Oysters, Laughter in the Gallery, and Blood, Guts, and Muffins. Comic Corner.
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0: Nurse Dennis.
1: An alphabet of universal knowledge, from angina to Zulu's removal of. This week, the letter G, with help from little Bobby.
0: Hello, my dear yous. Well, have we got some fascinating letter G's for your good selves. First off...
2: Giblets, uses of...
0: Yes, giblets. Excellent for soups, stews, and raw as a light mid-morning snack. Also ideal in the treatment of schizophrenia.
2: The galaxy.
0: Yes, the galaxy. Any of a vast number of star systems held together by gravitational attraction. No use whatsoever.
2: Glens enlarged.
0: Unfortunate bodily swellings. To be rid, simply paint them so they look smaller. A technique that can be applied to measles, humps, and superfluous limbs.
1: Boys of Other Lands. Number 113. Italy.
3: Buongiorno.
4: Photograph A. Hinckley, Bologna, 31st of the 7th.
5: Giuseppe, shown above in his large floppy hat, brightly embroidered waistcoat and roomy goatskin breeches, is clearly a happy-go-lucky sort of fellow. Terribly poor, he nevertheless remains a jolly and charming chap, though like most of his countrymen is lazy, unwashed, duplicitous, brutal, and girls a touch too keen to get his slimy little paws on the contents of your bodice. But what a hat.
3: Arrivederci.
4: Arrivederci, Giuseppe.
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7: Fun and games in the swimming bath.
1: Miss Winifred Gibson, sports instructress for Margate Young Ladies Correctional Facility, gives us hints on enjoyment in the water. 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
7: 50 years ago, few girls were able to swim.
8: Baffling but bona fide. Fascinating facts at the foot of the page.
9: Did you know that Dick Powell, the motion picture performer, started off in a quite different profession?
7: But nowadays, the empire is veritably stuffed with baths where a girl can give up her young, fresh, supple frame to the moist grip of an icy pool. The exhilarating company of other fillies rubbing each other down with coarse manila towels, soaking up the earnest teenage sweat which trickles down there. Today, we look at diving. Ready, girls?
10: Ready, Miss Gibson.
7: Mary, show us a haunch jump, will you? Letitia, an aeroplane dive, please. Amy, a clap hands, Charlie. And finally, Ruby, a St. Bernadette with swallowtail straddle. Super! Super jump! Note especially the way she tucked those chaste little thighs up to her tiny blossoming chest in serene virginal poise, spreading her lovely, white, pure...
11: Miss Gibson?
7: Yes?
11: Miss Winifred Gibson?
7: Yes?
11: I am PC Poon of the Harpoon District Constabulary, and I must request you to accompany me to the station on a charge that you did on the 11th of this month...
7: Get off me! Get off your absolute no right, girls!
11: Make it harder on yourself, Miss Gibson.
12: Right. Who's for a snog, then?
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11: Yes,
13: Lastly this week, as always, it's your chum the editor with the Harpooners Club.
17: Who's been polishing the sun, rubbing out the clouds of grey? They must have known just how I like it. Everything's coming my way. Who's been...
13: First off, in lighter mood. More examples from my purse bag of genuine real-life humour sent in by fellow harpooners in a spirit of merriment and jollity. Dear editor,
18: I was once on an omnibus travelling from Marble Arch to Tooting. The conductor sneezed in the most comical way. I suppose you had to be there, really, but believe me, the whole bus was shaking with laughter. It quite took our minds off the fact that war had broken out minutes earlier. Yours sincerely, Jaime Tool, Clapham.
13: What a bumper crop of risibility. Keep them coming in, and remember, a prize of a 5-shilling postal order will be forwarded to the submitter of the most jocular and waggish storyette. Now, answers to last week's posers.
19: Number 1, Berlin divided by 3/4. Number 2, the Emperor Nero's ears. Number 3, allowing 9% erosion and nil humidity, it would take the cat 11 years, or 9 minutes with a chisel.
13: Now for this week's puzzle. Here are 2 scenes drawn from everyday life. At first glance, they appear identical. But stop. Look closer. There are several subtle differences cunningly concealed. How many can you spot?
20: A first-class ticket to Camberley, please.
21: Certainly, sir. Thank you, sir. You've tendered the exact amount, rendering it unnecessary to convey any change to you.
13: Now, here's the second one. Can you tell the difference?
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21: Certainly, sir. Thank you, sir. You've tendered the exact amount, rendering it unnecessary to convey any change to you.
22: Cheese now standing at platform 4 is the 11:53 to Olliard, calling at County Hentrim, the Northwest Passage, Venus, and Olliard.
13: Did you spot them? Next, Query Corner. Answers to your questions from around the world. F. Spicer, Lagos, Nigeria, I suggest you hold it firmly by the tail with your right hand, then pull hard with the left until the head comes clean away. Otherwise, use a gun. John Bucket, Newbury, Berkshire. This sort of, nervousness is most unhealthy. Keep your fingers busy with fretwork or whittling. Cold showers are useful, apparently. Dixit, Chandrapur, Southern India. Biscuits, lad, biscuits. Master M. Gandhi, Calcutta, India. Fascinating theory, Mahatma, but I doubt it'll catch on. Get yourself a gun, lad. S. Hopper, Binsville, Van Diemen's Land. Mercury and diced leather? No. Ground, glass and urine. A. Wankwei, 14 Tongdun Crescent, Shanghai, North Province, China. No. Farmer B. Cottesloe, Pembroke, Wales. Milk is a white, nutritious substance produced by practically all female mammals. It's been a useful product of certain dairy beasts for many thousands of years, and frankly, I'm flabbergasted that you've never heard of it. And finally, Master A. Hitler, Wiesenschaft, Austria, I do not recommend that you continue painting, as your enclosed samples, I'm sorry to say, showed little promise. Why not try some other hobby? Say, public speaking. A few guns might be handy. Well, I'm afraid that's all for this week, so here's a hearty cheerio from everyone here at the gaslit offices of The Harpoon. Enjoy your free issue, won't you? There are some thrilling articles about poultry, courting tips from Edward Fondle, and some highly detailed diagrams explaining how you can learn to throw your voice. Well, this is your old chum, turning down the lamp on his roll-top desk, reaching out for his silver-topped walking stick, and saying, Imperatus Foundationis Blubberum. Hip hip!
17: Who's been polishing the sun, rubbing out the clouds of grey? They must have known just how I like it. Oh, come on, let's go.
1: The Harpoon is printed and published weekly by the proprietors, London W1. The magazine was penned by Julian Dutton and Peter Bainham. The characters were lavishly depicted by Susie Brann, Alistair McGowan, Mary Elliott Nelson, Peter Bainham and Julian Dutton. The Harpoon was produced on stretched goat's vellum by Sarah Smith. All rights reserved.
17: Everything's coming my way.

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1: 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A magazine.
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